0: John Chombi sitting in for Elena, the new mama, here on Backstage Country. We're with our host this week, Lee Bryce. I didn't even realize this until I looked it up. You're approaching your 20th year on the charts.
1: Oh,
0: 20th year,
1: wow.
0: Man. 9 number one hits, numerous awards. So in this kind of a situation, what gets you up every day to do what you keep doing?
1: Honestly, man, it's the same thing that it got me up in the first place. I just still have a drive to connect with people with my music. So to do that, I gotta go. It was just like I thought when I was 10. I was like, well, I want to do that. I want to be a singer when I heard on the radio. I said, well, I guess to do that, I better learn. Because I thought, okay, when I heard George Strait, I thought he wrote the songs, played the songs, recorded all the songs, produced them, and sang them. Right? That's what I assumed as a 10-year-old kid. So that's why I kind of do it all myself, you know, with help, but with, you know, I do a little bit of all of it, and it's all my favorite things is making all of the music. And I still just want to do that. I want to sing and I want to connect with people. And to do that, I gotta go write songs, and to do that, I gotta go play some guitar on them. I gotta make sure the records are right. I gotta do all that stuff. And so to me, it's still the same goal I had when I was 10 years old. I just want to continue to do this, you know. And there's parts of it that I'm trying to wrangle a little bit just because of time and my family time and that kind of thing, and just prioritize how much work I'm putting into it. But we do that. We're doing our best at that, and we're doing pretty well at it. And but I still love it. That's why.
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17: Hi, this is Donna from Divots. I journeyed from my office to the sandbar at Divots and was blessed seeing many great guests and many who dine with us frequently. It was a reminder to me on how blessed I was in that time as people of all ages and mobility and some with pretty tough circumstances could find joy in the company they were with and the fact that they could get out and be around good friends and people. They were happy with their food, always our desire, and many were enjoying the weekly specials which start on Tuesday. Saw four meals of the Mexican Street Corn Bowl, and the steak stir fry was also a big hit, plus our prime rib, which was always on the menu. Get together, good friends, good food, good beer, do it at Divots.

0: of a low around 65. Tonight, under clear skies, winds out of the south, 10 to 15 miles per hour. Bright sunshine expected again. Tomorrow, daytime highs approaching 89. Clear skies. Tomorrow night, lows dip down to about 65. Dry with temperatures a bit above average Sunday and Monday, and highs from the mid-70s to the mid-80s. I'm meteorologist Jennifer Wojcicki for 106 KIX.
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was on it. Hey, y'all, it's Lee Bryce. Stick around, because we are going to share some new music that you are going to love. The Backstage Breakout single is coming your way in just a few on Backstage Country. Ain't it?

This is Lee Bryce, your host this week on Backstage Country. We are featuring cuts from my new album, Sunriser, all week long. And coming up, the story behind the cut, Country Alone.

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1: John Chomby in for Elena. And hopefully she'll be back in a couple of weeks. We're here with Lee Bryce, this week's host on Backstage Country. And you had some help on Country Alone and some interesting help, so to speak. One of them was once your neighbor, I think.
2: Well, actually, Country Alone.
1: Yeah.
2: I write this song. I loved what it said. We loved the record. And I'm into it. And I was thinking, what is missing? We were kind of done even with the mix and everything. And it felt great. But I saw, what's missing? But what the song is actually saying was just begging for a couple of more buddies to be singing on it with you. And this was, but I had like 2 days to turn the record in. So I was like, well, who? Well, my neighbor right across there, he's just like, man, he would totally do this. So I called Chase Rice. I'm like, hey, dude, can you come over and sing on a song with me? He's like, I mean, yeah, I'll come sing. I said, like, it's like on my record. Like, it needs to be done like right now. He's like, all right. So he comes over in his camo and he's sweating and we come into the studio. And then I had somebody from my label there with me that day just listening through some music. And she's like, well, what about Kelsey? I was like, dude, like the voice that this guy has, you know, Kelsey. We were able to bring, he said, I'll be there in an hour. So I had both of them there last minute. We just kind of like threw it together. We didn't pine over it and like beat it to death. We just let it be fun, which is what this song is. You know, friends don't let friends country alone. And so they showed up for me. They showed up for me last minute, and it turned out to be kind of like it was always meant to be.
1: Well, it sounds it for sure.
2: So
1: it's a little intro.
2: All right, well, y'all, this is Country Alone. It is another song off of my brand new record, Sunriser, right here on Backstage Country.
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13: Wednesday night, around 65. Tonight, under clear skies, winds out of the south, 10 to 15 miles per hour. Bright sunshine expected again tomorrow. Daytime highs approaching 89. Clear skies tomorrow night. Lows dip down to about 65. Dry with temperatures a bit above average Sunday and Monday, and highs from the mid-70s to the mid-80s. I'm meteorologist Jennifer Wojcicki for 106 KIX.

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0: John Ciambi sitting in for Elena this week. This is Backstage Country. Our host this week is Lee Bryce, and you remain one of the busiest touring artists out there. So what's ahead, plan-wise, as far as tours are concerned? What you got coming up?
1: I mean, same. We, you know, people go, sometimes they'll ask me, so when is your next tour? I'm like, well, I guess in my next life, because I really just tour constantly. I mean, other than, say, like December and January, try to take those months kind of off, other than a little rehearsing in January. I'm always touring. We always tour, and sometimes we'll name them, you know, Sunriser Tour or You, Me, and My Guitar Tour. But it's one big long, this is what my life is. My life is touring and being home with my kids, being a daddy and like and a husband, and bam, this is it. This is what I do.
0: But if you go 2 weeks without being on tour, it gets you,
1: doesn't it? Yeah, I get a little, that's what I'm saying, it gets a little, even to my wife, I'll be like, okay, so when are you going back out again?
0: Somebody once told me a story about Mel Tillis told somebody that if he was off the road for more than 2 weeks, when he got to his refrigerator and opened the door and the light went on, he'd start singing.
1: The lights come on.
0: And there it is.
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19: Goes around 65 tonight under clear skies, south winds 10 to 15 miles per hour. 89 tomorrow, bright sunshine expected. 65 tomorrow night. Mainly clear skies and dry Sunday and Monday, mid-80s, Sunday, mid-70s by Monday. 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
1: I hate the sound.

Hey, y'all, it's Lee Bryce. Stick around, because we are going to share some new music that you are going to love. The Backstage Breakout single is coming your way in just a few on Backstage Country.

0: John Chombi in for Elena this week. Host this week is Lee Bryce on Backstage Country. And I've always wanted to ask you this. You have a brother who's a singer-songwriter. You have a wife who's a singer-songwriter. How many kids do you have?
1: Three kids.
0: Anybody singing and songwriting at this point?
1: Yeah, actually, you know, my youngest, my little girl, we've written two or three songs together and recorded them. She is actually a phenomenon. She plays guitar, piano, drums, anything you put in her hands. She's definitely a very special, talented person. Now, my middle son, Riker, he works a little harder at it, but he don't really care if he's perfect or if he's playing that guitar or playing the drums. He just wants to get there and sing so hard. He's like Dave Grohl out there, like, oh, just I'm ready to rock. And he just wants that crowd. He's ready for the, and he's, ever since he was too young to even know any better, but he has no fear. And the music is something. He plays guitar. My oldest, you know, I taught him some chords when he was younger, right? And he's like, okay, yeah, you know, blah, blah, blah. Well, then now he's 18, he's like, hey, Daddy, how did you play that song again? Show me those chords again. Because, like, I think the girls are starting to.
0: Yes.
1: Now, you know what I've learned? I saw my buddy playing guitar singing. I went, oh, I can do that. Hey, Daddy, by the way, remind me how you did that again. So he's coming back around a little bit, too.
0: Here's a question for you, then. Will there ever be a Bryce family tour?
1: I mean, I would love that. You know, Lewis and I, by the way, you know, like you said, you know, he gets to come out and we get to do music together all the time. We make his records together, you know, in my studio. He's out on the road with me some, but, you know, the kids, you know, we'll see what their lives end up as. But, and you know, Sarah is, she doesn't consider herself like a singer, but I know she's got this little singing spirit in her that nobody else in the world knows, but her writing is really spectacular. I would love to do something. And one day, I know she will with me one day, if we get me and her write the right song for me and her to, like, say, duet on. But I guarantee at some point I will have at least a couple of things that I've written with my little girl out, because they are pretty special.
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22: Lows around 65 tonight under clear skies, south winds 10 to 15 miles per hour. 89 tomorrow, bright sunshine expected. 65 tomorrow night. Mainly clear skies and dry Sunday and Monday, mid 80s, Sunday, mid 70s by Monday. From the Weatherology Weather Center, powered by weatherology.com, I'm meteorologist Jennifer Wojcicki for 106 Kicks.
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0: John Ciambi in for Elena this week. Host this week is Lee Brice on Backstage Country. And not only have you been recording and touring, but you are, like a lot of peers in your business, an entrepreneur. Give us the lowdown on this Dolce Vita tequila and Loud Lemon, and then let me know if there's anything else in the works.
1: Well, I have, you know, music is what I get to do for a living, you know, and we do work hard at it. You know, we call it a job, but I mean, if you get to have a job that you love this much, it's, you really don't work a day in your life. But I also, you know, still got to look out for my future and stuff. And I've always loved to do different things. You know, I mean, I've got a couple of companies and things that I've been involved in, Dolce Vita, American Born Whiskey, and some of that stuff. These partners came to us. They're like, man, this kind of fits your brand right now. And they were just cool dudes that wanted to start something fun. And it's always, any sponsorship or anything I've ever done has always had to be organic. It's always had to fit who I am. I can't just go do something that I don't believe in, you know? And so they just were good people trying to do some cool stuff with a good brand. And then I've got some other things that I'm a part of. I've got a camo company coming out called Hidden. And I am so
0: shocked that you have a camo.
1: Oh, yeah. Well, I'm just so excited about it because I get to go make it exactly how I want to make it. Put the pockets where I want to make it. I can make it waterproof. I can put the hood a little different. You know, I can make the boots and I can design it. So we really have had a lot of fun with that. And as far as, you know, staying an entrepreneur, I don't know. I've got a few of those things like that in there. But it really is just truthfully me wanting to do other parts of things that I love, you know, whether it be hunting or fishing or, you know, going and getting my hands in some business opportunities. I think it's fun to kind of have another part of my life other than just the music business.
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15: Goes around 65 tonight under clear skies, south winds 10 to 15 miles per hour. 89 tomorrow, bright sunshine expected. 65 tomorrow night, mainly clear skies and dry Sunday and Monday, mid 80s, Sunday, mid 70s by Monday. 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

Hey y'all, it's Lee Bryce. Stick around, because we are going to share some new music that you are going to love. The Backstage Breakout single is coming your way in just a few on Backstage Country.

0: John Shambi sitting in for Elena, the new mama, here on Backstage Country. We're with our host this week, Lee Bryce. Well, let's go back to the beginning of your career real quick.
1: I don't know if I can remember all the way back there.
0: No, I can remember that. Just don't ask me what I had for breakfast.
1: Yeah.
0: I think the thing that a lot of people might not know about you, that before you were known, you wrote a number one song for Garth Brooks.
1: Oh.
0: I remember witnessing that. I remember seeing that happen. And more than a memory. Mm-hmm. And just the fact that this is when everybody got to know who Lee Bryce was. At that time, She Ain't Right was your first single. Mm-hmm. It was just out.
1: Yep.
0: And things were just starting to cook a little bit. Yep. But now all of a sudden, who's this Lee Bryce guy? Well, he wrote More Than a Memory.
1: So right there in that time zone you're talking about, you know, first single coming out, I'm on the road visiting every radio station in the whole country, you know, over a 11, 12 week period. And I also had written a bunch of other songs, and I had a couple of them that were really special to me that were going to be my maybe next single, my next single. But when you get a call from like one of your biggest musical heroes and the biggest artist in the world, and he wants to record a song that you wrote, and you're, you know, 23 years old, it's like, yeah, duh. And so all of a sudden, this happens. Garth calls me. He records a song. He puts it out. It debuts at number one. And then there you go. I'm on the same radio tour, meeting radio people for the first time, trying to get my name out there, trying to get to know them. And then now they're going, hey, so whoa, you wrote this? I'm like, so that's a pretty good foot in the door to be able to start out a career.
0: I would say so. Wow.
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17: It is around 65 tonight. Under clear skies, south winds 10 to 15 miles per hour. 89 tomorrow, bright sunshine expected. 65 tomorrow night. Mainly clear skies and dry Sunday and Monday. Mid-80s, Sunday, mid-70s by Monday. From the Weatherology Weather Center, powered by weatherology.com, I'm meteorologist Jennifer Wojcicki for 106 Kicks.
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0: What an epic week here on Backstage Country. John Chombi subbing for Elena. A big, big thank you to our host, Lee Bryce, who brought it all. The music, lots of stories, and the usual great energy, of course.
1: Oh, man, it was so much fun. Don't forget, y'all, to check out my new album, Sunriser, and I hope to see y'all very soon out on the road.
0: You are welcome back anytime, Lee. We'll see y'all back here Monday on Backstage Country.
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0: 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You want some more?
1: More coming up.
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7: Clear skies tonight with a low of 67. South winds 10 to 15 miles per hour. Ample sunshine expected again tomorrow. Daytime highs approaching 89. Lows around 66. Tomorrow night, clear skies. Lots of sunshine and dry Sunday and Monday. Mid-80s. Sunday, mid-70s by Monday. I'm meteorologist Jennifer Wojcicki for 106 Kicks.

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On 97.5 KEXL, Pierce defeated O'Neill, 14-7. Why Not defeated North Central, 43-0. Elkhorn Valley over Gordon Rushville, 54-22. Laurel conquered Coleridge, 68. Oakland Craig, 28. Lee over Omaha Nation, 54-0. Howells Dodge beat Tri-County Northeast, 50-16. That's the High School Scoreboard Show, brought to you by Wayne State College and Faith Health.

girl, it's been too long. Sorry, sister, at the Circle K, her baby number two was on the way. Hadn't seen her since her wedding day with you on my own.

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4: 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Why Not defeated North Central, 43-0. Elkhorn Valley over Gordon Rushville, 54-22. Laurel conquered Coleridge, 68. Oakland Craig, 28. Lee over Omaha Nation, 54-0. 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
2: 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Why Not defeated North Central, 43-0. Elkhorn Valley over Gordon Rushville, 54-22. Laurel conquered Coleridge, 68. Oakland Craig, 28. 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
10: Clear skies tonight with a low of 67. South winds 10 to 15 miles per hour. Ample sunshine expected again tomorrow. Daytime highs approaching 89. Lows around 66. Tomorrow night, clear skies. Lots of sunshine and dry Sunday and Monday. Mid-80s, Sunday, mid-70s by Monday. I'm meteorologist Jennifer Wojcicki for 106 KIX.

He's a ranch hand in a pinch, man. 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
3: 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Hardington Newcastle beat Lutheran High Northeast 63-6. Why Not defeated North Central 43-0. Elkhorn Valley over Gordon Rushville 54-22. Laurel conquered Coleridge 68. Oakland Craig 28. Lee over Omaha Nation 54-0. Howells Dodge beat Tri County Northeast 50-16. Stanton 62. Ponca 12. Crofton beat West Holt 80-10. 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
8: Clear skies tonight with a low of 67. South winds 10 to 15 miles per hour. Ample sunshine expected again tomorrow. Daytime highs approaching 89. Lows around 66. Tomorrow night, clear skies. Lots of sunshine and dry Sunday and Monday, mid-80s, Sunday, mid-70s by Monday. I'm meteorologist Jennifer Wojcicki for 106 Kicks.

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1: 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Hardington Newcastle beat Lutheran High Northeast, 63-6. Why Not defeated North Central, 43-0. Elkhorn Valley over Gordon Rushville, 54-22. Laurel conquered Coleridge, 68. Oakland Craig, 28. Lee over Omaha Nation, 54-0. Howells Dodge beat Tri-County Northeast, 50-16. Stanton, 62. Ponca, 12. Crofton beat West Holt, 80-10. 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

0: Ardington Newcastle beat Lutheran High Northeast 63-6. Why Not defeated North Central 43-0. Elkhorn Valley over Gordon Rushville 54-22. Laurel conquered Coleridge 68. Oakland Craig 28. Lee over Omaha Nation 54-0. Howells Dodge beat Tri-County Northeast 50-16. Stanton 62. Ponca 12. Crofton beat West Holt 80-10. 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
5: Clear skies tonight with a low of 67. South winds 10 to 15 miles per hour. Ample sunshine expected again tomorrow. Daytime highs approaching 89. Lows around 66. Tomorrow night, clear skies. Lots of sunshine and dry Sunday and Monday. Mid-80s. Sunday, mid-70s by Monday. I'm meteorologist Jennifer Wojcicki for 106 KIX.

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9: 67 overnight, under clear skies, south winds 10 to 20 miles per hour. Sunny skies, Saturday, high of 89. Clear skies, Saturday night, lows around 66. Lots of sunshine and dry, Sunday and Monday, mid-80s, Sunday, mid-70s by Monday. From the Weatherology Weather Center, I'm meteorologist Jennifer Vujicic for 106 Kicks.

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8: Kids Country Weather.
9: 67 overnight, under clear skies, south winds 10 to 20 miles per hour. Sunny skies, Saturday, high of 89. Clear skies, Saturday night, lows around 66. Lots of sunshine and dry, Sunday and Monday, mid-80s, Sunday, mid-70s, by Monday. From the Weatherology Weather Center, I'm meteorologist Jennifer Wojcicki for 106 Kicks.
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13: Kids Country Weather. Lows get down to about 66 overnight under clear skies, south winds 10 to 20 miles per hour. Ample sunshine expected again Saturday, daytime highs approaching 89. Clear skies, Saturday night, lows level off around 66. Dry with temperatures above average Sunday and Monday, and highs from the upper 70s to the mid 80s. I'm meteorologist Jennifer Wojcicki for 106 Kicks.
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8: Kids Country Wins. Lows dip down to about 66 overnight under clear skies, south winds 10 to 20 miles per hour. Ample sunshine expected again Saturday, daytime highs approaching 89. Clear skies, Saturday night, lows level off around 66. Dry with temperatures above average Sunday and Monday and highs from the upper 70s to the mid 80s. I'm meteorologist Jennifer Wojcicki for 106 Kicks.
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14: Kids Country Weather. Lows dip down to about 66 overnight under clear skies, south winds 10 to 20 miles per hour. Bright sunshine expected again Saturday. Daytime highs approaching 89. Lows around 66 Saturday night, clear skies. Partly cloudy skies Sunday with highs around 86. 77 Monday. I'm meteorologist Jennifer Wojcicki for 106 Kicks.
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1: 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My country, 106 Kicks.

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9: Kids Country Weather. Lows dip down to about 66 overnight under clear skies, south winds 10 to 20 miles per hour. Bright sunshine expected again Saturday, daytime highs approaching 89, lows around 66, Saturday night clear skies. Partly cloudy skies Sunday with highs around 86, 77 Monday. I'm meteorologist Jennifer Wojcicki for 106 Kicks.

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8: Lows dip down to about 66 overnight under clear skies, south winds 10 to 20 miles per hour. Bright sunshine expected again Saturday, daytime highs approaching 89. Lows around 66, Saturday night, clear skies. Partly cloudy skies Sunday with highs around 86, 77 Monday. I'm meteorologist Jennifer Wojcicki for 106 KIX.

My Country 106 Kicks. Yeah, this is how we roll. Florida, Georgia line. It's Jeffrey Steffen behind this, the golden styrofoam microphone. And this is how we roll into a weekend. Dan and Shay, say so.

0: My Country 106 Kicks Cowgirl. It's Shaboozy, and howdy do, everybody. Here it's a Husker football Saturday. Are you ready? Well, I have been waiting for this since the season started, ladies and gentlemen. How are you feeling about the game? I think we're cautiously optimistic, aren't we? Huskers in Indiana, the Hoosiers, the defending national champion. This is the first time that a defending national champion has come to Lincoln since 2006. Now, fortunately for us, this is not the Indiana of last year who won the national championship, right? And I think what's sticking in our craw is, yes, the Huskers are 5-0, but it hasn't been a real strong schedule. But I will also say this, that Indiana has also not played a very strong schedule, and I think the jury is still out on them as well. Though, you have to go along with the line, which is, what, about 7.5 in favor of Indiana in Lincoln. So here we go, folks. It's big boy football, I think, for the first time this season, and I'm just looking forward to seeing what kind of steps the Huskers have taken up to this point, right? I mean, it's time to find out if this team really is the best of the Matt Rhule era. And we've all been waiting for years for the signature win, right? Well, I can't think of a better way to get a signature win than over a defending national champion in Lincoln. So that's what the Huskers are going to be going for today. And big noon kickoff from Fox there in Lincoln. So there's all kinds of excitement there. So if you headed down early for that clown show, go for it. And kickoff shortly after 11 o'clock. So go big red. All right. Well, let's go with some big country here as we roll through a Saturday morning together. On the way, Megan Maroney, Jason Aldean, and Morgan Wallen. He's just around the corner. It's My Country 106 Kicks.
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0: All right, gang, weather in My Country, absolutely gorgeous here through the weekend. Maybe even a little warmer than you would like it. As a matter of fact, they say down on the field at Memorial Stadium today,
9: temperatures could be near 90 degrees, and you know what? That could play into the result. We'll see. 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
12: Kids Country Weather.
13: Ample sunshine expected today with daytime highs approaching 89. Winds out of the south, 15 to 20 miles per hour. Clear skies again. Tonight, lows dip down to about 66. Daytime highs approaching 86. Tomorrow, sunshine mixed with clouds at times. From the Weatherology Weather Center, powered by weatherology.com, I'm meteorologist Jennifer Wojcicki for 106 KIX.
9: Wonderfully warm this morning here. Man, we have been waking up to some spicy temperatures in the mid-40s here in the middle of the week. But right now in Norfolk, 66 degrees. 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And I'm the problem. It's Morgan Wallen.

0: My Country 106 Kicks. All right, gang, listen to this. She gave birth after a marathon. The Chicago Marathon is coming up tomorrow. So we're going to take a moment to tell you about runner Amber Miller, who crossed two unforgettable finish lines this month in history. It's coming up.
1: 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I got to cover off 68.

0: My Country 106 Kicks, Megan Maroney, a little medicine. Well, hopefully we're your medicine here to get you going on a Saturday morning. It's Jeffrey here hanging out behind the golden styrofoam microphone. I hope that's A-OK. And maybe you're standing by for a high school scoreboard show. I hope Pat has that coming up because there was a lot of football in Northeast Nebraska last night. All right. Chicago Marathon is tomorrow. So I just wanted to take a moment to tell you about runner Amber Miller, who crossed two unforgettable finish lines on October 9th, 2011. So that was 15 years ago, completing the Chicago Marathon and then welcoming a baby girl just hours later. The 27-year-old Illinois mom, who was nearly 39 weeks pregnant, had her doctor's clearance to alternate running and walking, and she finished the 26.2-mile course in 6 hours and 25 minutes. You're thinking this woman is nuts. Yes, I would agree. After the race, she headed to the hospital, where her daughter June arrived at 10:29 p.m. So I guess we have to say happy birthday, baby June, as of yesterday. So baby June, 15 years old yesterday. She'll have a story for the rest of her life, won't she? All right, scoreboard on the other side. Thomas Rhett, Alan Jackson. And yes, there's some Ella Langley coming up. Don't worry, we'll get to her. It's all coming up. It's a Saturday morning on My Country 106 Kicks. Big
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0: All right, gang, here's your high school football scoreboard from last night. The Norfolk High Panthers took it on the chin to Omaha Westside by a score of 63-0. Lutheran High Northeast was beaten by Hardington Newcastle 63-6. And in a humdinger on 97.5 KEXL last night, Pierce outlasted O'Neill 14-7. Elsewhere, Bloomfield over Ainsworth 18-2. Boone Central over North Bend Central 70-7. Cedar Catholic unscathed yet. They downed Summerlin 61-7. Columbus Lakeview over Wayne 42-7. Creighton over Neely Oakdale 60-44. It was Crofton pounding on West Holt last night, 80-10. Elgin Public Pope John over Palmer, 51-28. Elkhorn Valley over Gordon Rushville, 54-22. It was Fullerton over Superior, 48-14. Guardian Angel Central Catholic over Windside, 48-20. It was Howell's Dodge over Tri-County Northeast, 50-16. Laurel Concord Coleridge, big win over Oakland Craig last night, 68-28. And Lee over Omaha Nation, 54-0. And let's see. Shelby Rising City over East Butler, 40-22. St. Mary's over Boyd County, 42-14. Stanton wins again. They're still unbeaten, 62-12 over Ponca. It was Stewart over Santee by forfeit. Tecama Hermit over Cedar Bluffs, 78-6. It was Wausau over Randolph, 59-22. West Point Beamer downing Loganview, 25-22. Wisner Pilger over Homer, 40-30. And it was Why Not over North Central by a score of 43-0. Once again, in a game you heard on 97.5 KEXL last night, it was Pierce over O'Neill, 14-7. Norfolk High taking it on the chin to Omaha Westside, 63-0. And Hardington Newcastle over Lutheran High Northeast, 63-6.
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Yeah, after all the bars are closed, usually there's nothing good that happens after that. It's Thomas Rhett. It's My Country 106 Kicks, and Jeffrey hanging out with you this morning. All right, we see these stories every once in a while about lost class rings. Do you have a class ring? I have a class ring. We were talking about this the other day at the station, and I have no idea where my class ring is from the class of 1980. But we get stories every once in a while where a long-lost class ring has been returned, and I've got a story coming up about one that's been returned after 60 years. You'll want to hear this. It's coming up.

0: country am I in?
1: It doesn't matter. It's 5 o'clock somewhere.
0: It's always on 5 in Margaritaville, come to think of it.
1: Yeah, I heard that.
0: You've been there, haven't you?
1: Yes, sir.
0: I've seen your boat there.
1: I've been to

0: My Country 106 kicks Cole Wetzel along with the hottest property in Nashville right now. That'd be Ella Langley. There you go. I promised you some Ella, and we have delivered. Once again, we always deliver. And how about this? A class ring being delivered to its owner 60 years after he lost it. Wastewater workers in Sheffield, Alabama found a class ring while clearing a sewer clog, and they managed to return it to its owner. Junior Reiner is an operator at the plant. His team found the Burrell Slater High School class ring of 1965 during sewer maintenance. Burrell Slater was a school for black students that closed in 1969 during integration. He posted the ring, which had the initials OJM, to a Burrell Slater alumni Facebook group, but initially found no leads. His son-in-law then found a photo online of a graduate named Oscar James Meredith. OJM. Well, with the help from some city council connections, they tracked down Meredith's daughter, and she confirmed her dad had lost a ring. Reiner returned the ring to the 79-year-old owner. How cool is that? Well, I love the cool music here that we've got more coming up on the other side here as we roll through a Saturday morning, a Husker football Saturday morning on My Country 106 Kicks.
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7: Country weather. Ample sunshine expected today with daytime highs approaching 89. Winds out of the south, 15 to 20 miles per hour. Clear skies again tonight. Lows dip down to about 66. Daytime highs approaching 86. Tomorrow, sunshine mixed with clouds at times. From the Weatherology Weather Center, powered by weatherology.com, I'm meteorologist Jennifer Wojcicki for 106 Kicks.
0: Heading into next week, it is going to cool down a little bit. Still in the upper 70s Monday, but Tuesday 68, 66 on Wednesday, and that's probably our next significant chance for rain on Wednesday. Right now in Norfolk, it is a warm October morn. We're at 66 degrees in downtown Norfolk, and My Country 106 Kicks. 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

Outskirts, My Country 106 Kicks, Sam Hunt, Kip Moore. Before that, here's we head into our 7 o'clock hour on a Saturday morning on My Country 106 Kicks. Jeffrey Steffen here. Okay, your doctor tells you you have high blood pressure, and immediately you probably say to yourself, okay, I'm going to have to change my diet, I'm going to have to exercise. But you know what? You might be able to lower your blood pressure with something a lot easier. And all you have to do is sit on your butt. What am I talking about? Well, you better hang around and find out. It's Riley Green.

0: Lainey Wilson and John Mayer. It's My Country 106 Kicks on a Husker football Saturday morning. Jeffrey Stephan hanging out with you. Okay, your doctor has delivered the news that you have high blood pressure, and immediately you say to yourself, oh, Lord, I'm going to have to start exercising. I'm going to have to change my diet. Well, how about this? A study found that soaking in hot water for 30 minutes can reduce blood pressure more than a half hour of moderate cycling, especially by triggering larger increases in blood vessel diameter and blood flow. Now, this really makes sense if you think about it. Researchers tested 25 adults aged 45 to 70 with overweight or obesity. Each participant did both a 30-minute hot bath at 104 degrees Fahrenheit and 30 minutes of moderate intensity cycling. While exercise raised the heart rate more, hot water immersion raised core body temperature higher and caused greater vasodilation, big word there, vasodilation, improving blood vessel function beneath the skin. So there you go. If you have to get your blood pressure down in kind of an immediate way, there you go. A hot bath will do the trick. All right. Weather in My Country coming up on the other side. I think you're going to like this for the weekend. Some more Ella Langley and Billy Currington all coming up. 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
7: Ample sunshine expected today, with daytime highs approaching 89. Winds out of the south, 15 to 20 miles per hour. clear skies again. Tonight, lows dip down to about 66. Daytime highs approaching 86. Tomorrow, sunshine mixed with clouds at times. From the Weatherology Weather Center, powered by weatherology.com, I'm meteorologist Jennifer Wojcicki for 106 KIX.
0: All right, gang, sun's going to be up here in a few minutes, and temperatures in downtown Norfolk, we're going to call it 67 degrees. Weather in my country brought to you by First National Bank and Nielsen Insurance, and here she is, Ella Langley. She wants to be her.

0: Back in the bottle, Randy Houser. It's My Country 106 Kicks on a Husker football Saturday. Jeffrey Steffen here with a question. Have you ever visited somewhere where you, you weren't expecting much? And that place turned out to be much more pleasant than you imagined. Okay, there's several responses here, and I think you're going to really be intrigued by one of the responses. I've done this too. I've gone on vacation, and I'm just going along for the family. Not maybe a place I really wanted to go, but I went, and then it turned out to be, like, super awesome. I'll tell you where that place was for me personally if you hang out. And we'll be checking out those football scores for you as well. I think Pat's going to be in here. All right. And on the other side, Chris Stapleton, Luke Bryan coming up too here. It's a Saturday morning on My Country 106 Kicks.
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6: Your high school area scoreboard show is brought to you by Faith Health and Wayne State College. After Battle Creek and Norfolk Catholic got Week 7 action started Thursday in a 21-20 classic that was shown as a win for the Knights, the rest of the teams from across Northeast Nebraska hit the field yesterday as we began the final third of the high school season. 97.5 KEXL brought you a good one of their own as Pierce held on for a 14-7 win over O'Neill. Both teams elected to turn to the ground game, but Pierce was able to get it done maybe just a little bit better and relied on the legs of Cole DeBoer, who finished with 63 yards and both the Blue Jay touchdowns, including this short dive that ended up being the game winner late in the third quarter.
7: They're going back to the same Maryland I formation. They're going three plays in a row, and DeBoer got it! Touchdown, Pierce!
6: Also from around the area yesterday, Aquinas Catholic, they roll Humphrey Lindsay 42-12. It's Archangels Catholic over Clarkson 46-0. Brunan Davenport Shickley defeats New McGrow St. Ed 46-6. Bloomfield takes care of Ainsworth 18-2. It's Boone Central all over North Bend Central 70-7. Cedar Catholic is a 61-7 winner over Summerlin. Central Valley blanks Chambers Wheeler Central 62-0. Columbus Lakeview defeats Wayne 42-7. Creighton picks up a convincing 60-44 win over Neely Oakdale. Crofton handles West Holt 80-10. It's Elgin Public, Pope John, all over Palmer, 51-28. Elkhorn Valley defeats Gordon Rushville, 54-22. Guardian Angels picks up a 48-20 win over Windside. Hardington Newcastle, they roll Lutheran High Northeast, 63-6. Howells Dodge defeats Tri-County Northeast, 50-16. Laurel Concord Coleridge beats Oakland Craig by 40, 68-28. Lee shuts out Omaha Nation, 54-0. It's Lions Decatur Northeast, all over Bancroft Rosalie, 58-12. Niobrara Verdigre, they handle Madison 58-20. Omaha Westside shuts out Norfolk 63-0. It's Papillion-La Vista South over Columbus 42-20. Pender picks up a 78-8 win over Wakefield. Plainview-Osmond, they blank Valentine 39-0. It's go to Central Catholic blitzing Schuyler 74-6. South Sioux City survives Omaha Burke 32-29. St. Mary's defeats Boyd County 42-14. Stanton rolls Ponca 62-12. It's Wausau all over Randolph 59-22. West Point Beamer is a field goal winner by Loganview at 25-22. Wisdor Pilger defeats Homer 40-30, and why not blanks North Central 43-0. 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

My Country 106 Kicks. Petey Dupretty, Hudson Westbrook, and Jeffrey hanging out with you here on a Saturday morning. Okay, have you ever done this? You've gone somewhere, and you really weren't expecting it to be that good. And then it turned out to be really cool. So the question is, what's a place you visited that was much more pleasant than you imagined? All right, listen to this. Nebraska. Susan from Central Florida writes, I grew up in Nebraska, but I haven't been back in nearly 30 years. My memories were unrelenting cold winters and miles of corn. I had forgotten about the beautiful rolling hills of eastern Nebraska, the magic of driving on gravel, and the ultra-clean smell of the land and air. Susan from Central Florida, after 30 years, she misses Nebraska. And now how about this one? Cleveland, Ohio. Once you're past the gasps from friends about what you're going to be doing, like where you're going, the place has three major sports teams. It has a world-class orchestra.

0: extra, top-level restaurants, healthcare, hopefully not required, live music venues, and is perched on one of the Great Lakes. Pleasantly surprised by Cleveland, Ohio. How about you? You ever gone to a place that you really didn't expect it to be all that great and it turned out awesome? Okay. Well, wherever you're going this weekend, I hope it's awesome for you. Maybe down to see Big Red later on today, huh? Weather's going to be fantastic. We're going to check that coming up next. And then Luke Combs, he's rethinking some things. It's My Country 106 Kicks.
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12: Jake's Country Weather.
13: Ample sunshine expected today with daytime highs approaching 89. Winds out of the south, 15 to 20 miles per hour. Clear skies again tonight. Lows dip down to about 66. Daytime highs approaching 86. Tomorrow, sunshine mixed with clouds at times. From the Weatherology Weather Center, powered by weatherology.com, I'm meteorologist Jennifer Wojcicki for 106 Kicks.
0: 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All right, gang, Pat's going to be joining us for Sports Talk at 9 o'clock this morning, live from Burger King, so hope you can hang out with us this morning. Here's Luke Combs.

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My Country 106 kicks on a Husker football Saturday. Two men are celebrating some impressive birthdays. We're going to talk about that. And just how long can the human person live these days? All right, we're going to give you some ideas coming up.

0: My Country 106 Kicks. Oh, yeah, I believe that she is loving life again. It's Ella Langley and Jeffrey still hanging out with you here again. Pat's coming up with Sports Talk here at the top of the hour. I hope he makes it down there to Burger King. Hey, on Monday, the world's oldest man, Ju Marijo Neto, and the second oldest man, Ken Weeks, celebrated their birthdays from two different countries by exchanging birthday greetings through photos. On Monday, Neto, I think that's how you pronounce that, N-E-T-O, turned 114. Weeks turned 113. Net is from Brazil and is the 10th oldest living person and oldest living male. Weeks is from Australia and is the 31st oldest living person and second oldest living male at 113. So, how long can the human body live? Well, for the record, the world's oldest person is 122. And the odds of shattering that record are slim, according to a study. Experts point to the complexity of the aging process, a combination of both lifestyle choices and genetics. And research suggests there may be a limit to our lifespan, one that's hard to extend without some sort of breakthrough that fixes all age-related problems. Researchers at Albert Einstein College of Medicine in New York once calculated the odds of someone reaching 125 years in a given year at less than 1 in 10,000. I don't know about you, but I don't want to live to be 125. They think the human lifespan more likely maxes out at about 115. So, you know, I'd like to maybe make 90, but after that, okay, game over. I'm done. I'm checking out. All right, a look at your forecast here for the weekend. Jordan Davies and a little Shaboozy all coming up. It's My Country 106 Kicks.
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3: Sunshine expected today with daytime highs approaching 89. Winds out of the south 15 to 20 miles per hour. Clear skies again tonight. Lows dip down to about 66. Daytime highs approaching 86. Tomorrow, sunshine mixed with clouds at times. 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

0: My Country 106 Kicks, Parker McCollum, you're killing me. All right, you're probably just dying to know what happened last night in high school football across Northeast Nebraska. We'll have that answer coming up on the other side. John Morgan, Luke Combs, and Kenny Chesney all coming up. 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
5: 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After Battle Creek and Norfolk Catholic got Week 7 action started Thursday in a 21-20 classic that was shown as a win for the Knights, the rest of the teams from across Northeast Nebraska hit the field yesterday as we began the final third of the high school season. 97.5 KEXL brought you a good one of their own as Pierce held on for a 14-7 win over O'Neill. Both teams elected to turn to the ground game, but Pierce was able to get it done maybe just a little bit better and relied on the legs of Cole DeBoer, who finished with 63 yards and both the Blue Jay touchdowns, including this short dive that ended up being the game winner late in the third quarter.
6: They're going back to that same Maryland I formation. They're going three plays in a row, and DeBoer got it! Touchdown, Pierce!
5: Also from around the area yesterday, Aquinas Catholic, they roll Humphrey Lindsay 42-12. It's Archangels Catholic over Clarkson 46-0. Brunan Davenport Shickley defeats New McGrow St. Ed 46-6. Bloomfield takes care of Ainsworth 18-2. It's Boone Central all over North Bend Central 70-7. Cedar Catholic is a 61-7 winner over Summerlin. Central Valley blanks Chambers Wheeler Central 62-0. Columbus Lakeview defeats Wayne 42-7. Creighton picks up a convincing 60-44 win over Neely Oakdale. Crofton handles West Holt 80-10. It's Elgin Public Pope John all over Palmer 51-28. Elkhorn Valley defeats Gordon Rushville 54-22. Guardian Angels picks up a 48-20 win over Windside. Hardington Newcastle, they roll Lutheran High Northeast 63-6. Howells Dodge defeats Tri-County Northeast 50-16. Laurel Concord Coleridge beats Oakland Craig by 40, 68-28. Lee shuts out Omaha Nation 54-0. It's Lions Decatur Northeast all over Bancroft Rosalie 58-12. Niobrara Verdigris, they handle Madison 58-20. Omaha Westside shuts out Norfolk 63-0. It's Papillion-La Vista South over Columbus 42-20. Pender picks up a 78-8 win over Wakefield. Plainview-Osmond, they blank Valentine 39-0. It's go to Central Catholic blitzing Schuyler 74-6. South Sioux City survives Omaha Burke 32-29. St. Mary's defeats Boyd County 42-14. Stanton rolls Ponca 62-12. It's Wausau all over Randolph 59-22. West Point Beamer is a field goal winner by Loganview at 25-22. Wisdor Pilger defeats Homer 40-30. And why not blanks North Central 43-0. 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

0: My Country 106 Kicks. All right, remember me that way. Kenny Chesney here. Jeffrey getting ready to check out. I think Pat is getting ready for Sports Talk down at Burger King. That's coming up just after 9 o'clock. And the Huskers in Indiana just after 11 o'clock down in Lincoln. Go Big Red. You guys have a super awesome weekend. God bless you. Maybe we'll talk to you again next Saturday.
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3: Ample sunshine expected today with daytime highs approaching 89. Winds out of the south, 15 to 20 miles per hour. Clear skies again. Tonight, lows dip down to about 66. Daytime highs approaching 86. Tomorrow, sunshine mixed with clouds at times. From the Weatherology Weather Center, powered by weatherology.com, I'm meteorologist Jennifer Wojcicki for 106 KIX.

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1: Well, a very pleasant good morning, Northeast Nebraska, as we broadcast live from Burger King here on South 13th Street in Norfolk for another edition of Sports Talk here on this second Saturday of October. Pat Cavay with you, and we have a lot to get through this hour. We're going to be talking a little bit of high school football action from this week. We were able to bring you Battle Creek Norfolk Catholic here on My Country 106 Kicks. We'll have both of those coaches, Andrew Carlson and Jeff Beller, a little bit later on in the show. We also have a special segment for you about 9:30. I'm not going to spoil what it is quite yet. You'll just have to kind of wait and figure out. You'll just have to wait and see, you know, what that is going to be. And we're also going to talk a little bit of girls golf. The state invite is coming up here beginning on Monday. I can't believe we're at that time. It's state action for some of our area teams. And two of our area teams are going to be down with that. Brad Lamon of Battle Creek Girls. We'll talk to him in about 15 minutes or so. But we're going to start, though, with Lance Cush of Norfolk. And, Coach, first off, thanks again for taking some time out of your day to visit us about the girls golf program.
2: Thanks for having me again, Pat.
1: Yeah, you're welcome. So you're going to be one of, between Class A and C, I think there's seven area teams that are going to be competing for a state championship in girls golf. You guys are one of them. You have had a pretty solid couple of weeks, you know, fifth place at conference, but like we were talking, you said that could have been as high as second. There was just a big cluster kind of in the middle, and then districts, you finish as runners up on your home course. So just kind of talk about the last couple of weeks and what the girls have been able to do.
2: Yeah, it's been a big couple of weeks being out at conference. It's really a nice, you know, a nice advantage to get out there and play the conference tournament on the course in which the state championship's being held. So we had a nice round out there. I kind of consider that a practice round, you know, heading into state. And fortunately, we get to go out tomorrow and play another practice round leading into Monday and Tuesday. Districts, we had a really good back nine there. We were, you know, there were a lot of teams in contention after the first nine, and we played our best nine holes of the year at the right time.
1: And that's always something people want to strive for, playing your best nine. And just kind of looking at that district, you know, Lincoln East was in there. They were one. They're usually one of the powers, I should say, in Class A. But, you know, to kind of go hold your own with them and then to hold off a pesky Lincoln Southwest, that just has to really say something about the progress these girls have made from practice number one to now.
2: Yeah, you're exactly right. You know, going into districts, looking at Lincoln East and Lincoln Southeast, I knew they'd be tough to beat. But again, our goal was to qualify, and we knew if we'd finish third place and beat Fremont, we would get in. And as the round, you know, progressed, I started looking a little closer. I'm like, hey, we have a chance to beat both of these teams and to come up on top of number three, Lincoln Southeast, by a shot, and really to be right with Lincoln East all day. Mm-hmm. Showed quite a bit of improvement from our girls.
1: Speaking of the girls, Lexi Langenberg, you know, she's kind of talking after. She was like the number five golfer last year when the program made state. This year, she's was the number one golfer at districts. Yes, on Tuesday, I think, is when it was. And she ends up finishing third overall at an 87. So you couldn't have asked anything more from the senior out there.
2: Right. She, it's kind of crazy to look back at last year where she was, you know, competing for a fifth spot, even heading into districts and to really work hard over the summer and through this fall and to come away with a third place finish at district shows a lot about, her competitiveness and drive to get better each day.
1: And then a couple of younger golfers as well, you know, they've kind of stepped up at different times throughout the year, and they really stepped up big at districts. Allison Linus, she finished fourth, just one stroke behind Lexi on 88, and Harper Subbeck finishing in a five-way tie for seventh. She ultimately wins kind of all the tiebreakers to take that seventh spot out of 93. Just talk about those two girls' progressions and just what they've meant this year as well.
2: Yeah, they've been consistent varsity players for us. It was great to see Allison bounce back after conference, which she had her worst round of the year out there. And really, even after the first nine at Fairplay, she was still struggling a little bit. And then she turned it on the back nine and shoots a 39, which, again, that was her best round. So that golf's a funny game like mm-hmm. that where you go from highs to lows and you got to be in the moment on every shot. So it was neat to see that. And as far as Harper Sudbeck, she's been playing consistent top five for us this year. And we knew she had it in her too. We were looking for that low 90 score, and she came through at the biggest time of the year for us.
1: Leighton and Carly also finishing out that back five. I know Leighton was probably just a little bit upset just missing out on a district medal in her senior year, but she's got a chance to, you know, help this team place high at state. And then Carly's just been slowly getting better as well. So you have to be just those five. They've kind of been your, I don't want to say your stars, but they kind of been the most consistent girls throughout the year, and probably five that you're going to be pretty pleased with their efforts down at state.
2: Yeah, absolutely. Yeah, Leighton, she's played number one for me all year. She just had a tougher day at districts, which, like we told her, hey, we're there as a team, and now go out and do what you can, do what we know that you can at state. And she will. She's a good player, and she showed it all year. Carly, on the other hand, has been, you know, playing around our four or five spot, and again, you mentioned consistent. She really has. She hasn't had any real big scores, but she's always been right around that 95 range, which is, it's nice to have that as a four or five golfer.
1: You guys, I think this is the fourth year you've qualified for the state tournament in a row. So what does that just say about the program and the culture that this girls golf team has had over this span?
2: Yeah, we used to, you know, leading up to those 4 years, we were always like, man, we hope we make it to state. That was kind of a hope for us. But our summers have gotten a little bit more packed with tournaments and preparation. And these girls now, we do expect to make it to state. Mm-hmm. And we've raised the bar. And girls coming into the program know that we need to be competing a lot harder on the off season so that we can be in good position to compete at the state championship.
1: You guys will make the drive down Sunday to Grand Island, of course, that you just mentioned that you're going to be, that you had conference at as well. So what do you want to see from the girls over their last 2 days of the golf season, and what's it kind of going to take to finish inside that top half and maybe even the top five in team scoring?
2: Staying focused. Sometimes a practice round, you know, we want to have fun out there, but that's something that I mentioned yesterday, that we need to be locked in, I think the girls would say, and staying focused during the practice round, and really getting a feel for what holes gave us trouble at conference, and you know, kind of breaking that down, eliminating the big numbers. We know that, you know, you shoot a couple scores in the 370s out there, you're probably going to be between 8th and 12th place. So we know we got to bring that back nine that we shot at fair play to have a chance to finish in the top five.
1: Again, visiting with Lance Cush, he's the head girls golf coach for Norfolk here on Sports Talk, just talking the Panthers season they've had. It's still not over yet. They qualified for the Class A state invite down in Grand Island. It's going to be Monday and Tuesday here this upcoming week. So very quickly, the fall seasons are coming to an end, and girls golf will be the first one to fall. Coach, anything else you'd like to add before you let you go for the rest of the weekend?
2: No, thanks again for having me. We're super excited to get on the road tomorrow and have a great state championship in Grand Island.
1: Again, that's Lance Cush, head girls golf coach for Norfolk here on Sports Talk. Coach, first off, thanks again for taking some time every day to visit us about the girls golf program, and good luck at the state invite come Monday and Tuesday.
2: Thanks again, Pat.
1: You're welcome. Again, that is Lance Cush, the head girls golf coach for Norfolk here on Sports Talk. Before we get to our scoreboard show, we have our Burger King employee heading up to the headset. Don't forget, we still have more girls golf. We're going to be talking Brad Lamon of Battle Creek. His program qualified for state at Class C level as well. He'll be coming up after the commercial break. But before we get to any of that, Heather has the headset on. She's ready to go. And Heather, good morning to you.
3: Good morning.
1: So what do you want to start with this first time around?
3: It's going to be a nice day. Come down, get your breakfast, feel yourself for the day, so you can get all your stuff done and cheer on the Huskers.
1: Yeah, cheer them on as well, because it's an 11 o'clock kick, and then volleyball Saturday night evening on Fox as well. So a couple of different opportunities. Like you said, come in and get your breakfast. Their croissants are really good. Their breakfast burritos are good too. You know, always have the coffee as well. Anything else you want to add this first time around before we let you go?
3: We still have that 2 for $5 and 2 for $6 going on our breakfast sandwiches.
1: Awesome. So yeah, come in and take advantage of that deal. Heather, thanks for stopping by, and we'll talk to you a little bit later on.
3: All right.
1: Again, that is Heather, one of the employees out here at Burger King here on South 13th Street in Norfolk. You're home for Sports Talk here in this 2026-27 high school and area college athletics season. We do have a Friday night scoreboard that I want to get to real quick, and we had quite a few games from around Northeast Nebraska that were just really solid yesterday. You could tell this was going to be a week where there were still some blowouts from across the area, but there were a lot of games that were pretty close. And it really started Thursday night when Norfolk Catholic and Battle Creek played here in town. Norfolk Catholic rallies and survives, holds on for the 21-21 again. We'll talk with both Andrew Carlson of Battle Creek and Jeff Beller of Norfolk Catholic a little bit later on in the show. Yesterday, though, over on I-75 KXL, we had another good one, a low-scoring affair. Pierce beating O'Neill to maintain the perfect season, 14-7. That was, again, a very low-scoring contest. Both touchdowns for Pierce came on the legs of Cole DeBoer. The game-winning touchdown came with 22 seconds left in the third quarter as well on his third straight handoff at the Maryland I formation. So Pierce is playing some phenomenal football right now. Also from around the area, Aquinas Catholic, they roll Humphrey Lindsay 42-12. It's Archangels Catholic shutting out Clarkson 46-0. Bruning Davenport Shickley, they take care of Numa Grove St. Ed 46-6. It's Bloomfield, an 18-2 winner over Ainsworth. Boone Central, they stomp North Bend Central 70-7. The Cardinals look unstoppable this year out of that district, especially along the defensive line. Very experienced on that front. Another experienced team, Cedar Catholic, they roll Summerlin 61-7. Central Valley, they shut out Chambers Wheeler Central 42-0. Columbus Lakeview, they snap a four-game skid and take care of Wayne 42-7. Creighton, they are in the driver's seat of their district after taking down Neely Oakdale yesterday 60-44. Bulldogs are 5-2 on the year. They're playing some really good football up in Knox County. Crofton, they take West Holt to the woodshed 80-10. It's Elgin Public Pope John all over Palmer 51-28. Elkhorn Valley's back on the winning ways down in Gordon Rushville 54-22. It's Guardian Angels defeating Windside 48-20. Hardington Newcastle remains perfect on the air. They roll Lutheran High Northeast, 63-6. It's Howell's Dodge over Tri-County Northeast 50-16. Lower Concord Coleridge Mercy running clock rules Oakland Craig 68-28. It's Lee shutting out Omaha Nation 54-0. Lions Decatur Northeast, they take care of Bancroft Rosalie 58-12. Niobrara Verdigris, they pick up another win on the year, beating Madison 58-20. Omaha West Side shuts out Norfolk 63-0. It's Papillion La Vista down in Columbus 42-20. Pender, they take care of Wakefield in a big way, 78-8. Plainview Osmond gets their fourth win as 11-man. They shut out Valentine on the road, 39-0. Scota Central Catholic rolls Schuyler 74-6. It's South Sioux City surviving Omaha Burke 32-29. St. Mary's, they handle Boyd County 42-14. Spartans have lost two straight after starting the year 5-0. Stanton, they are in the driver's seat of their district as well. They handle Ponca 62-12. It's Wausau 59-22 winner over Randolph. That sets up a big one, I think, this upcoming week with St. Mary's. West Point Beamer, they survive Loganview 25-22. Wisner Pilger defeats Homer by 10, 40-30. And Why Not shuts out North Central 43-0. Outside of high school football from yesterday, some other scores involving teams from across Northeast Nebraska and the state as well. We'll start with college volleyball. Abby Hayes finished with the team leading 11 kills while hitting 400, while Eloise Brandewee added 8 kills while hitting 284 as Creighton swept Butler 25-17, 18-20. Closer to home, actually, I think this one's more on the road. Chloe Hanyo paced away with 13 kills while hitting 550 as Wayne State produced a 440 hitting percentage as a team and a 25-12, 17-14 sweep of the University of Mary. Outside of college volleyball, Wayne State women's soccer, they suffered a 1-0 conference road loss to Southwest Minnesota State. And the Norfolk boys tennis team finished 10th out of the 12-team field, the Heartland Athletic Conference invite yesterday. Number one doubles duo of Nathan Kaiser and Tyson Kelly, and the number two doubles team of Easton Hughes and Evan Mortimer each finished 9th. Over in singles action, number one player Bryce Bauer was 10th, while Jacoby Taki finished 11th in the number two slot. And that is a look at your Friday night scoreboard from yesterday. We're going to take a quick break when we come back, where we turn to the golf course and visit with Brad Lamon of the Battle Creek Girls. They also qualified for state at the Class C level. That'll be coming up shortly on My Country 106 Kicks.
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10: Ample sunshine expected today with daytime highs approaching 89. Winds out of the south, 15 to 20 miles per hour. Clear skies again tonight, lows dip down to about 66. Sunshine mixed with clouds at times. Tomorrow, high temperatures reach up to 86. From the Weatherology Weather Center, powered by weatherology.com, I'm meteorologist Jennifer Wojcicki for 106 Kicks.
1: And welcome back to Sports Talks, broadcast live from Burger King here on South 13th Street in Norfolk. We're going to go back to the golf course. We're going to talk a little Class C action. And right now, I have Battle Creek Girls Coach Brad Lamon visiting with us. And Coach, first off, thanks again for taking some time every day to visit the program.
11: Yeah, no problem. We really appreciate the coverage.
1: Yeah, you're welcome. So you guys are getting ready to make a return trip out to North Platte for the Class C State Girls Golf Invite coming up next Monday and Tuesday. You guys, since the last time we've talked, have had a pretty good season. You finished third in districts, in a very tough district as well, with teams like Pierce, O'Neill, and Westholt. And then you also won your conference championship about a week prior to that. So just kind of talk about these last few weeks of the season and what the girls have been able to do.
11: Yeah, really proud of the girls' effort. You know, their backs are against the wall a couple of times these last couple of weeks in districts in the conference tournament as well. They've just kind of pulled through on the back nine and did what they had to do to put us on the right side of where we needed to be to advance to the state tournament when we're talking about districts and to win that conference title as well. You know, it's been a weird month, really. The last 3-4 weeks, we've had a lot of weather with rain, and so we've had 2 or 3 events that were just canceled and we didn't get to play. So, you know, not playing for 2 weeks in competition going into the conference tournament was a struggle. The girls, you could tell, were struggling, but just to see the grit and the determination with these girls, and just to see that all that practice has been paying off, and they did a really good job of pulling through and doing what they needed to do to win that conference title and also punch their ticket down to the state tournament.
1: We've talked weather conditions with, you know, football programs and cross-country programs throughout, but we don't usually think about it sometimes when it comes to golf, as you can kind of golf in a little bit of light weather conditions. You know, ultimately it's up to the course if they want to still have the meet and how much they want to see their greens tore up with just the amount of traffic that you get. But to be able to kind of bounce back after having a few invite struggle, what does that say just about the maturity with this team, especially from your senior trio that really seems to be the leaders of this group this year?
11: Oh, yeah. I mean, it's really good to see. I know that they know they did not reach their potential these last couple of weeks in the conference tournament and the district tournament, which is only going to make them more hungry. And I think it's kind of a blessing in disguise, because now we're going to kind of fly under the radar when we go down to North Platte. the girls know and I know what their potential is, and hopefully we hit that peak at the right time this year.
12: You talk about the potential. You know, the last couple of invites you have been able to participate in, McKenna Hughes, Lacey Kuhar, they're kind of the two girls that seem to be kind of trading on who's leading this program a little bit. So they're two of the three seniors you have alongside Mikaylee Holacek. Just as you head into this, the final state appearance for those three girls on the golf course, just what have they meant to this program over the last 4 years?
11: Yeah, McKenna Hughes has been a huge part of that of our program the last 4 years. She was a transfer. I mean, her bloodline is Battle Creek. The Hughes last name is purple and gold, but she was in Colorado there until her freshman year, and she decided to come out for golf, which I'm very glad that she did. She's been on the varsity squad for 4 years in a row now. And then Lacey and Mikaylee, they came out. Their first year of golf was last year, and they kind of picked up the sport pretty good. You know, they're athletes, so they came in and they were able to tweak their swings here and there, and have done a really good job of coming in and being one of those players that we can rely on here at the Battle Creek, or in Battle Creek. And also the other girls on the team, every single one of these girls has at least placed in the top 15 in at least two tournaments. So when someone's not playing their best, we can rely on some of the other girls to kind of come in and be a hammer for us as well.
12: Those other two girls as part of this five summer, Eddie Karstens, the junior, and Mikaylee Hughes as the freshman, they, like you just mentioned, have played some pretty good golf this year. I kind of want to focus maybe a little bit on Mikaylee. Did you kind of expect this from her coming into her freshman year to just have the year that she has, or has that maybe surprised you just a little bit?
11: You know, I would say it has surprised me a little bit, but not a lot. You know, I know that those Hughes girls and that Hughes family, they're a very determined bunch. And they're going to give you 100% no matter what, all the time. And if they're in something, they've got everything in. I mean, all their cards are on the table, and they're putting 100% effort in. And Mikaylee does just that. She's an all-conference player for us. She placed in the top 10 in conference. So she's kind of peaking at the right time. And I've seen a lot of good things from her, and I know that she's learning from one of the best with her sister, McKenna, as well.
12: Addie Karstens, as we mentioned, she's the junior. She's going to be the one to kind of lead the program next year. What excites you about her?
11: She's just so consistent. She's not a flashy golfer. She's going to hit the ball straight down the middle. She's going to hit the ball straight up to the green, and she's going to get something on the green and two putt just about every time. And we joke around with her, but we call it old man golf. You know, that's what she does. She does a really good job with her old man golf. She hits the ball in play, keeps it out in front of her, and then is pretty salty around the greens. So that is what I'm most excited about with her, is just her consistency and to show the girls that you don't have to be, you know, a long ball hitter or a flashy hitter just to go out and earn a medal. You just got to keep that ball in play and go make putts.
12: Really loaded field again in Class C this year outside of you guys. You have SCOTUS, you have GICC, Adams Central, O'Neill, Westholt, who's got a very good shot and a legitimate shot to probably win this whole invite. So what do you want to see from the girls come Monday and Tuesday out in North Platte? And what's it going to take for you guys to maybe find yourself inside the top half, potentially even top five when it's all said and done?
11: It's just going to need to be consistency and staying out of our own heads and staying out of our own way, keeping the ball in play, doing good things around the green. Our girls have the potential. You know, we've been just a couple strokes shy of Westholt this year. We've been just a few strokes shy of Columbus SCOTUS as well. I mean, we know we can go out and compete with those teams, but it's going to take everybody to put in a good round. We're not going to be able to do what we did the last 2 weeks and expect to have a really great showing. So they're gonna have to show up, and hopefully they took some of that pressure off their plate and they can just go out and swing freely.
12: Again, visiting with Brad Lamb, and he's the head girls golf coach for Battle Creek here on Sports Talk, just talking the Bravette season they've had so far, which is going to culminate out at North Platte next this coming Monday and Tuesday for the Class C state golf invite. Coach, anything else you want to add before we let you go for the rest of the weekend?
11: I just want to give a shout-out to the rest of our activities that are going on right now. Coach Hang is doing a heck of a job with our cross-country team. Coach Tracy's doing an awesome job with our volleyball players, and Coach Carlson's also doing a great job with our football team. I just want to give them a shout-out and wish them the best of luck the rest of the season as well.
12: Again, that's Brad Landman, the head girls golf coach of Battle Creek, visiting with us here on Sports Talk. Coach, first off, thanks again for taking time every day to visit with us about the Brave Vets golf program, and good luck next Monday and Tuesday at the state tournament down in North Platte.
11: Yeah, thanks, Pat. I love the coverage.
1: Again, that was Brad Landman, the girls golf coach of Battle Creek, visiting with us on Sports Talk. His girls are getting ready to head down to the Class C state tournament coming up Monday and Tuesday. We want to wish good luck to not just Battle Creek girls, but all area teams. I think there's eight of them between Classes A and C that qualified for state golf. So we want to wish good luck to all those golfers that either qualified as a team or individually as well. We have our weekend sports schedule that we have to go over just on how things were shaping up for this week, on just how I was able to fit coaches. We're playing this one a little bit earlier than what we normally do. We're going to start with today, currently going on right now. Norfolk Volleyball is at the Lincoln High Invite, while Norfolk Catholic Volleyball will be at the October Classic in Wisner. That starts in about 30 minutes or so. At 11 o'clock, it's a big one. Big noon kickoff is even down there. Nebraska football hosts Indiana. Wayne State Volleyball hosts Minot State at 11, and Wayne State football is at Bemidji State at 1 o'clock. Also at 1 o'clock, Northeast Women's Soccer visits Iowa Central. The Northeast Men will also take on Iowa Central on the road at 3:30. Nebraska Volleyball will close out our Saturday slate with a road matchup against Wisconsin. That will be at 6 o'clock. And then tomorrow, just a couple of items. Creighton Volleyball will host Xavier at 1, and also at 1 o'clock, Wayne State Women's Soccer. They will take on Sioux Falls at, again, 1 o'clock as well. And that is a look at our weekend sports schedule for today. We are going to take a short break, but you do not want to miss the next segment coming up. Yesterday, I was out at Vermilion for the Hall of Fame banquet at the University of South Dakota. We had three former area athletes be inducted into the Hall of Fame as part of the 2015-2016 women's basketball team that made the WNIT tournament and won the WNIT championship. I was able to talk with one of those players, plus the head coach at the time, who's currently down at Nebraska, Amy Williams. Both her and JC Bradley will be on to talk about that Hall of Fame induction ceremony. That is coming up next here on Sports Talk on My Country 106 Kicks.
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1: Welcome back to Sports Talks. We broadcast live from Burger King here on South 13th Street in Norfolk. We're going to hit the basketball court now for our next segment with a couple of guests. I know it's a little early in the season, but yesterday up in Vermilion, the 2015-2016 University of South Dakota women's basketball team was inducted into the Hall of Fame. It featured three Northeast Nebraska athletes on that team as well. I had the pleasure to visit with one of them at the event, in JC Shepherd, formerly JC Bradley. And JC, first off, thanks for taking some time a little bit to kind of talk about the event up here tonight.
17: Yeah, thanks for coming with us, and thanks for being in this environment with us. It's a really fun evening for everyone to come back together.
1: Yeah, you're welcome. So kind of talk about tonight and just the season in general from 2015-16. Obviously, it was one for the ages. I think the most wins in program history. You guys make the WNIT tournament. Not only that, but you clean sweep all the way through that. So just how special was that year for you to start your college career as a freshman and finish it on top of the WNIT mountain?
17: Yeah, it was awesome. Just thinking back to that run, I was talking with a few teammates, and we don't necessarily remember the wins, the losses, the highs and the lows, but we do remember seeing each other and remember all the memories we made together. So it's just been really fun having most of that team back together in the same room and just getting a chance to catch up with each other, meet each other's families, meet each other's husbands and kids and things like that. So it's just been awesome to be back in Verm and kind of have a reunion in that way.
1: Coach Amy Williams brought up grit a lot in that speech. She kind of started out with it as well, and she said that was something this team kind of really had throughout the season. When did you guys feel like you had something special with this program?
17: Man, that's a great question. Taking me back 10 years, trying to kind of test in my memory a little bit, but I think once we really started to get deep into conference play, we knew we had something special. And you know, we had a lot of great seniors that year leading the way, and the rest of us underclassmen just kind of followed suit. But I think once we made a deep run in the conference play and won the regular season conference championship, we knew we had something special. Of course, we wanted to play in the NCAA tournament and make a run there, but fell short in the Summit League championship game, so had a chance to make the most of the WNIT run, and that's exactly what we did.
1: How did that year kind of set up the rest of your college playing experience in the 2 years afterwards at USD and then your final year down at TCU?
17: I think that just set the foundation for the rest of my career, to be honest. It instilled so many mindset things in me, work ethic, and really just learning that championship culture, being under Coach Williams here and carrying that on into my sophomore year, where I think we won the Summit League again. I don't remember. I know my junior year we won the Summit League regular season again. And then my senior year at TCU, unfortunately, ended short in 2020 with the whole COVID-19 thing. So, yeah, I think it just laid the foundation for having a championship mindset and being able to carry that across my 5 years in college.
1: Now, unfortunately, here tonight, there was one girl that wasn't present, you know, in Bridget Schumacher, formerly Bridget Arndt. But, you know, she's looking down on this team and proud. So how kind of special is that to be able to give her one last shining moment with this program?
17: Yeah, I think I'm so happy that Coach Williams went through and mentioned all of our names and also mentioned Bridget's name. She's someone who will be in our hearts for the rest of our lives. And, you know, I continue to pray over the Arndt family and pray for her and her kiddos and her family. It's very sad not to have her here, but she left her mark and left her impact not only on this university, on each one of her teammates, but I know all the people in her life around her throughout all seasons of life, she made a huge impact on them. So just praying for her family and thinking about her, she'll be on our hearts forever.
1: Again, visiting with JC Shepherd, formerly JC Bradley, here on Sports Talk, just talking the honor that she and two other Northeast Nebraska women's basketball players were a part of as they were inducted into the 2026 Hall of Fame class at the University of South Dakota as part of that 2015-2016 women's basketball team that won the WNIT championship. Anything else you want to add, JC, before we let you go for the rest of the time?
17: I feel like this is kind of officially ending my basketball era. So obviously a great career at Norfolk High School, ending with a state championship run, lots of championships here at South Dakota, and then a great finish to my career at TCU. So I just wanted to say thank you to anyone who might be listening to this all across the state of Nebraska, Northeast Nebraska, South Dakota, and then my basketball friends in Texas. Just thank you for always supporting me and showing me so much love along the way.
12: Again, JC Shepherd, formerly JC Bradley, visiting with us here on Sports Talk. JC, thanks for taking some time out of this special ceremony to kind of talk about that season and what it just meant for you and the program as well. And hopefully we can catch up again later on down the road.
17: Yes, thank you. Glad to be here.
12: Again, that was JC Shepherd visiting us here on Sports Talk about that 2015-2016 season that culminated in the WNIT Championship and got them into the Hall of Fame here this evening. I was also able to catch up with the coach of that team as well. She's currently down at Nebraska, and Amy Williams. And coach, first off, thank you so much for taking time out of this special ceremony to kind of talk about that 2015-2016 season that ultimately culminated in a Hall of Fame induction here tonight.
18: Yeah, it's an honor to be here. We just feel like it's such an honor for this group to go into the Hall of Fame. I just think a well-deserved honor, but thrilled to be able to be here and connect with so many of the young ladies from that team.
12: So talk about that team. Obviously, you know, you brought up grit a lot in that speech. I think you started out with that as well. And, you know, they kind of had a little bit of a choice after dropping the Summit League Tournament Championship. You know, they could have rolled over or they could have taken the WNIT by storm, and they chose the latter. So what did that say about the grit that the team showed just from that first game of the year all the way to the end?
18: Yeah, I think it showed how much they just loved each other. And when it really came down to it, the disappointment after a regular season title and then not being able to play in the NCAA tournament, that's a tough barrier to overcome. But when this group said, you know, we can come together and play more games together, they wanted to do whatever they could to extend the season and extend that team's ability to just keep playing together.
12: Out of all those games that were in that tournament, I think that you mentioned there were five or six of them. A lot of them were at home too. Which one was maybe the most fun to be a part of, fun to coach, most energetic?
18: Well, I mean, obviously winning a championship and having 7,000 people here to do it and watching people storm the court and to be able to close with the last basketball game ever played in the Dakota Dome, for that to be a win and a championship like that is pretty special, and there's not much that can top that. I think the Oregon game in the semifinals was probably the game where we were playing our very best basketball, where we really were clicking and firing on all cylinders. To have 12 players on our roster to score in that ball game and make contributions, and just the way that we were shooting it and just everything was firing on all cylinders, I think that was a really special night as well.
12: You speak of special, know that team was special, that program was special. There's unfortunately one person who isn't able to be here tonight, and Bridget Arnes, you know, but you're still able to kind of give her one last honor posthumously. Just how does that kind of feel emotion-wise, and just what does that mean for this program that you're able to give her one more shining light moment?
18: Well, just the least of what she deserves, and I'll tell you that I thought I was going to be able to hold it together, and then just voice cracking because of just how much I know how much she meant to me individually, but how much she meant to every person that was on this roster and on this team. And Bridget is such an incredibly bright spirit. It's hard to really put into words just how much she just meant to USD, this group, and as one of my first ever recruits that believed in me, that said, yes, I want to come be a Yote, I want to play for you. I'm just always forever indebted to her, her entire family, and just outstanding that we could honor her.
12: What did that 2015-2016 season mean, not just for you, but for that whole program and the school at USD here in general?
18: Yeah, I mean, I think there was just such a buzz across the state of South Dakota. There was just such a excitement around USD and the Coyotes at that time. And I just think that the visibility that was brought to the athletic department and the way that do things at an incredibly high level here at the University of South Dakota. And so I just felt like it was just a great way to spotlight what was happening on this campus, and the support that all of the athletes and students here receive. And so just an honor for us to be able to represent this incredible university.
12: Again, visiting with current Nebraska women's head basketball coach Amy Williams here on Sports Talk, who is coach of that 2015-2016 USD women's basketball team that was inducted into the Hall of Fame here tonight and capped off the season with a WNIT championship. Anything else you want to add, coach, before we let you go for the rest of the day?
18: Oh, just thank you so much for giving this attention to this special group and for all that you do for women's athletics.
12: Again, that is Amy Williams, current Nebraska women's head basketball coach and former University of South Dakota women's basketball coach, visiting with us here on Sports Talk. Coach, first off, thanks so much again for taking time out of this special ceremony to kind of talk about that 2015-2016 season and what made it so special, and hopefully we can reconnect and visit once again later on down the road.
18: Sounds great. Thanks so much.
1: Again, that was J.C. Shepherd, formerly J.C. Bradley, along with Nebraska women's basketball coach Amy Williams, visiting with us on the USD Hall of Fame induction yesterday. Both of those, along with two other area athletes in Allison Arnes and Bridget Arnes, were inducted yesterday into the Hall of Fame as part of the 2015-2016 South Dakota WNIT team that won the championship as well. So big congratulations to our three area athletes and posthumously Bridget Arnes, as we continue to remember the life that she lived, taken just way too short a couple of years ago. And a big thank you to both Coach Williams along with JC for taking some time to kind of visit just about that season yesterday up in Vermilion. We're going to take our final commercial break, and when we come back, we will hit the gridiron. As I mentioned earlier, we brought you an instant classic back on Thursday between Battle Creek and Norfolk Catholic. Both those coaches will be coming up here shortly. We'll start with Andrew Carlson, though, of Battle Creek. He's next on Sports Talk that you're listening to on My Country 106 Kicks.
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0: showdown out at Veterans Memorial Field. And even though, again, we talked about before, both teams kind of struggling this year, it came down to the wire, and it was true Northeast Nebraska fashion between two programs that have a rich history against each other. You guys had a chance to win it late. Austin Carson's just unfortunately kicked the field goal a little bit short, which allowed Norfolk Catholic to come out with the 1-point win, but a lot of progress made by both teams last night. Talk about it from your standpoint and what the guys were able to do on the field.
1: Well, I thought our kids competed incredibly hard all game long. You know, I told you in the earlier pregame interview about the importance of coming out and really attacking early and having success and getting that momentum would be important. And we got that 14-0 lead, which was really outstanding. Our guys executed at a high level. And, you know, we knew we had to get the run game going. And I think that's something that we really saw all game long there. We ran the ball very effectively because our line did a good job. And then Hunter obviously ran really well and was able to break off some long runs where he just used his speed to outrun everybody. So I thought it was our most sound game that we've played on offense and defense all year. There's no doubt about that.
0: Talk about just getting that running game going. It didn't take too long either. Second play of the game is when Cruz busted that 66-yard touchdown run, basically right up the gut as well. He had a 91-yarder on his first carry in the fourth quarter that also went to the house, finishing with just shy of 260 rushing yards, a pair of touchdowns, probably the best offensive game he's had in his career at Battle Creek, wouldn't you say?
1: Yeah, no doubt about that. And like I said, Hunter did some really special things. He's a great running back, but I got to give our line and our fullback and receivers a lot of credit because all those guys had an instrumental role in that with making that key block to help him spring that. And then, like I said, at the end, he made a guy miss and just outran everybody else.
0: You talk about the offensive line. Obviously, Tommy Wumhoff goes out with injury. I think that is in the late second quarter, early second half. Zach Wynette, a sophomore, steps up to that center spot, and he kind of held his own against a pair of big boys from that defensive tackle spot at Norfolk Catholic. So how do you think he fared in his first true, real varsity experience last night?
1: You know, Zach stepped up when we needed him and played well. I was really pleased with how he handled the moment because that was a pretty big moment and he had to fill big shoes because Tommy's an outstanding lineman for us and he stepped up and did his job like he needed to do and allowed us to keep being successful on the offensive side of the ball.
0: Other guys stepping up. I'm going to bring him up just a little bit because he's a freshman. You know, Josh Otis, he's kind of been chomping at the bit a little bit. He's a good-sized kid already for a freshman, pushing 200 pounds. He was maybe a little bit quiet running the ball, but he did find the end zone for the first time this year on a little four-yard scamper right up the gut late in that first quarter. That had to be a good feel-good moment for him.
1: Yeah, Josh is going to be a terrific football player, but right now he's a freshman, so he's had a lot of learning to do. It's a major shift from junior high to varsity football, but he's handled it well, and he's only going to get better and better. Like I said, he really cares about football. He wants to be a great football player, and he's doing all the little things right to put himself in a position to become a great football player. So we're definitely lucky to have him and really excited about what his future is going to look like.
0: That linebacking core for you guys, I think, is probably the strength of the defense this year, and it kind of showed last night. You know, Ashton Kuhar led all tacklers with 11 on the night. Hunter Cruz obviously had 9, and then Barrett Kaler, he only had a couple of stops on the night, but one of them was a big one and about a 9-yard sack in that third quarter. He's a sophomore that's been chomping at the bit as well, and I thought he played extremely well both sides of the ball.
1: Yeah, Barrett does a little bit of everything for us. He doesn't leave the field. He's on everything, every special team, offense, defense. He does it all, you know, and is a really, really good football player for a sophomore. You know, he's another guy that has a super high ceiling, and I think over the next couple of years is really going to flourish and play at a high level for us.
0: We can just keep going on and on with some of these guys. You know, Braylon Witzel had 56 receiving yards, including a huge catch on a 4th-and-19 with under a minute left that kind of kept the drive alive for you guys late. Trey Higby was in on 7 stops defensively, was also your main kickoff guy. Tyon Thompson, you can see the growth that he's made from his sophomore year to his junior year, now through for just under 100 yards. And you and I talked after the contest about the measurables that you guys look at kind of week in and week out. even though the record isn't where you want it to be heading into the final 2 weeks of the regular season, there is legit growth with this program that's got to make it pretty exciting for not just the rest of this year, but 2027 and beyond.

0: beyond as well?
1: Yeah, we have some great things that are coming up with our classes coming. So we know we have good days, really good days ahead. We're really focused on this year right now, though. You know, we want to finish things out strongly for our senior class because they deserve that. They're a great group of kids that have worked incredibly hard to get to where they're at. We want to send them out with a couple wins, hopefully here, to finish off the year and then take that momentum and really build towards next year then. So that's kind of our mentality. We know it's Wood River this upcoming week, and that's where all our focus is. We want to play our best game of the season, week 8, and do well for our team.
0: Very two winnable games for you guys as well, with a winless Wood River, as you already mentioned, next on the docket before closing out the season at home against Summerlin. What do you want to see from the guys, whether it's the freshmen that get to play or the seniors, over these last two contests to kind of end the year on a little bit of a high note and then build ahead for the 2027 season?
1: Well, you know, the big thing is just keep showing improvement. You know, last night was our best game as a team this year. And we want to build off that. We want to have this next week against Wood River be our best game of the season. And that's something that, you know, our kids can see it. They see that growth. They see that improvement. They can look in the mirror at the end of the day and know they're getting better as football players. So we just want to keep that trending up and just kind of follow the process of what we're doing, because we know that it's making a difference and we're heading the right direction.
0: Again, visiting with Battle Creek head football coach Andrew Carlson here on Sports Talk, just talking the Braves, a season they've had so far, which includes, even though it was a little bit short in the win column last night or on Thursday, just a classic that they put on once again with Norfolk Catholic, as they look to build some momentum now with two games left starting next week against Wood River. Anything else you'd like to add, Coach, before we let you go for the rest of the weekend?
1: You know, Pat, I appreciate all the coverage you do. You do a great job representing all the schools in the area, and just keep doing it, man.
0: Again, that is Andrew Carlson, head football coach for Battle Creek, visiting us here on Sports Talk. Coach, first off, thanks again for taking time every day to visit about the Battle Creek program, and good luck in your final two games as you close out the regular season.
1: Yep, thank you.
0: Excuse me, again, that was Andrew Carlson, the head football coach of Battle Creek, visiting us on Sports Talk. We'll visit with the flip side coach, Jeff Bell of Norfolk Catholic, here in just a couple of minutes. Before we do that, though, we have Heather coming back for another visit here from Burger King on South 13th Street, Norfolk. And Heather, what do you want to talk about this second time around?
2: Well, last week I said we had exciting new product coming. Well, it's here. It's a game day pretzel burger.
0: Oh.
2: It's got nacho cheese sauce on it, bacon, crispy onions, pickles. It's an amazing burger.
0: Oh, yeah, that does sound pretty good. I just had breakfast, and now you're making me want to try that here when the show gets over. So definitely come in and try that if you're on the road and don't have time to stop into the restaurant. They always have the drive-through. That's probably, talking with Troy, that's where they get a ton of their business as well, here at the drive-through here on Burger King on South 13th Street in Norfolk. So come on in. We'll go through the drive-through and try that new pretzel burger that they talked about. Anything else you want to add this morning before we let you go?
2: We also have new dipping sauce for our chicken fries. Of course, it goes with game day. It's nacho cheese dipping sauce. It's great. I love it. And then to wash all that down, get a Sprite with strawberry. You get a chewy straw, a Sour Patch Kids chewy straw with it.
0: Oh, wow. So that sounds like a lot of sugar. So parents, maybe keep that one away from the kids just a little bit, unless you want them wound up with sugar. Heather, thanks for stopping by again.
2: Absolutely.
0: We'll talk to you next week.
2: Have a great day.
0: You as well. Again, that was Heather, one of the employees out here at Burger King on South 13th Street in Norfolk. Now we're going to turn to head coach Jeff Beller of Norfolk Catholic. The Knights, they were able to get back in the win column in just an absolute classic of a game back on Thursday that they came out on top on 21-20. And coach, first off, thanks for taking some time once again to talk about the program.
3: You bet, appreciate it. Thank you.
0: Yeah, you're welcome. So, you know, I've talked about with you, I've talked about with Carlson, I mentioned it several times on the air. Could be game one of the year. It could be for a district title, both teams undefeated. It could be for a state championship. You guys could both be 0-8 and playing the last game of the season. 99 times out of 100, it's going to come down to the wire. Thursday was no different. You guys were able to rally and hang on for that win. Just kind of talk about that contest and what the message was to the team afterwards.
3: Well, I think it was a great high school football game. And I think I said this to you earlier. I think both teams are good football teams. And I guess if you would look at at both of our records coming in, we did not. We're both 1-5, and so people would look at it and say that's, you know, they're not a very good team. But you have to look at the body of work, who you were playing, and all those things involved. I thought the matchup would be pretty even. It didn't really start that way. We did not play a very good first 12 to, you know, 13 minutes of the game. We, you know, they scored on a long run. They scored on a nice drive. We're down 14-0. We decide to go for it on a 4th-and-1 on about the 45-yard line and get held. So, and then they ran a little bit of a trick play, and we had worked that a little bit, so we were in position to break it up and didn't get hit again. 21-0 might have been a real challenge to kind of walk out of. So with all those things happening, we played a very good second quarter. I thought we kind of relaxed a little bit, got some stops, were able to move the ball down, and you know, I thought Blake Flood had a nice night running the football. James Landman had some nice runs and nice catches. James Headley, I thought, threw the ball well at times. So we put some things together, and at halftime, you know, you're 14-14 tied up in a very, very good football game. And really the second half was very similar to that, very even across the board.
0: You brought up James Headley. You know, that was his first start in place of Knox LaFleur. And, you know, we saw what his potential could be in that Pierce contest where he came in and he led a couple of touchdown drives late. You know, his favorite target, you know, James to James, you know, seemed to be really well. James would leak out in that little peel route, whatever you want to call it, and he looked great in open space. So just talk about those two guys and just the connection they were able to have on Thursday.
3: Yeah, that was huge for us. You know, James Landon has been our leading receiver, and we've switched him positions to more of a receiver in the backfield. I would say he's kind of a multiple now. We line him up as a receiver, we line him up in the backfield. We try to move him around a lot and find ways to get him the football, because I think he's very good in space. We're working on him running inside the tackles a little more. I think that'll get better and better. I like it when he touches the football. I think he's an exciting football player. So I think that's a work in progress. As you mentioned, James Headley, we knew at the start of the year, throws very well. Knox was a little different type of quarterback. He can throw the football. He's a little bigger and stronger runner. So we went in that direction. We're a little different team now in terms of what we want to do, and we're trying to build off the strengths that he has, and really still trying to find ourselves, I guess, in terms of what we're strong at and where we need to improve. The number one thing that I thought we still have a lot of improvements to make is in tackling and in our fits defensively. You know, we had some goals that we weren't even close to attaining in this game in terms of giving up rushing yards, because we gave up 250 to one back. Now, he's awfully good. I think he's as good a running back as we've probably faced all year. Yeah. But again, when we set our weekly goals, you know, our typical goals might state no big plays over 12 yards in a game. Well, we gave up a 65-yard and a 95-yard run in that game, so obviously didn't attain those goals. So we have work to do there in terms of fits and telling. I think you have to give other people credit. They blocked well on those plays, and the Cruz boy is an outstanding running back, so he hits a gap and he takes off and goes, and you can't arm tackle him. He'll run through an arm tackle. So those things we just have to continue to work on. But, again, able to block an extra point that we had repped some. And Camden Burbach got, you know, he's kind of long, and he got big with his arms, and maybe the kick was a hair low, and we were able to block it. And that point, you know, that's a game winner. So we really did a nice job after they scored of answering. That was, I think, a four-play drive. We were able to get out on a screen play early in the drive, get some yards. Blake Flood breaks some tackles and goes 35 yards, and now we're in business in terms of having some momentum and go down and score 21-20 and take the lead. Before that, I believe our first drive was a very good drive, and then we get held on 4th-and-1. So, again, maybe kick a field goal. You can always second guess yourself. Typically, what we talk about as coaches is what's the distance to get the first down, and that was maybe a foot and a half. So we're typically going to go for that.
0: You talked earlier in the game too. Ball control, you thought, was going to be a big difference maker. Time possession was probably pretty even, maybe less than a minute difference between the two teams. So some of the drives you had, some of the drives they had as well. But special teams, you know, that's the part. You already brought up Camden Burbach with the blocked extra point. He also was able to snuff out kind of a botched punt attempt as well, where he made a big stop there. Max Williams had a good punt return that set up your first touchdown drive. Braden Cush, you know, he kind of had a little mishandle on a kickoff, but he's able to pick it up and get close to the 40 on that play as well. So had to feel that was an area, even though you did have that one miscue, it was still pretty good on the return end, the kicking end. And especially with Logan Privet as a freshman punter, was able to flip the field a couple of times.
3: Yes, I felt very good about our special teams play. As you mentioned, I probably lost a year of my life on that kickoff that we had to get on because I was hoping he could get to it. But overall, I thought we played well in special teams play. And I think we're finding some people. We're looking for somebody that's comfortable returning punts. That's not an easy job.
0: No.
3: I can remember 50 years ago when I was back being a punt return guy. I wasn't always that excited when that ball was hanging up there and somebody was coming down to clock you and you got to make the catch and decide if you're going to fair catch or run with it. So I think we're still searching for some things and finding some people that are comfortable in doing those things. And Max had a great punt return. That was probably a 35-yard punt return. Mm-hmm. You know, so good for him. And we'll continue to try to build off some of that.
0: A couple of winnable games to end the year as well. You go on the road to Summerlin before coming at home against a Plainview Osmond squad that's going to probably be a really good contest as well. Need to win both these games to probably still have an outside shot of getting into postseason. So I know we take it one game at a time, so what's going to be the focus heading into Summerlin?
3: Well, we've talked to all the things you just mentioned. We've talked to our kids about. I think that both these Summerlin and Plainview, I think, are very good football teams. And I think that we could win those games if we play extremely well. So that's what our focus will all be on, what Summerlin does and getting ready. It's another Thursday night game that we play, and we've had two or three or four of those this year. So, and then we finish the year at home with Plainview. As you said, I haven't watched Plainview a lot, but I followed their scores, and they've been very impressive in the things that they've done this year at making the switch from 8-man to 11-man football. It seems to be very comfortable to them now. Mm-hmm. Their Coach Schmidt has coached, he coached at Battle Creek for probably 8 to 10 years. So he's been involved in a very, very good program with coaching 11-man football. So I don't think that's difficult for him. It was probably more difficult when he took over the reins and went to 8-man football for him. So I think he's very comfortable in what he's doing. Summerlin has played a very difficult schedule. But, I watched early in the season. I watched them play Boone Central, and really for the first half it was a very good football game. Now, I just saw Boone score last night, and I think they scored 70 points against someone. Mm-hmm. So, you're talking about a pretty darn good football team that really has the capability of scoring a lot. So I think this will be a good challenge, and hopefully we're going to have a good week of practice. We seem to be getting a little healthier with bodies, with the exception of Knox. Obviously, his injury was a season-ending injury, and it seems like other guys are getting back and getting more comfortable. And being able to help us, so that's a good thing.
0: Again, visiting with Jeff Beller, head football coach for Norfolk Catholic here on Sports Talk, just talking the night season, which had an instant classic a couple nights ago against Battle Creek, 21-20. The Knights were able to come out on top of that one. Anything else you want to add, Coach, before we let you go for the rest of the weekend?
3: No, just as you mentioned, the game was very even. I'm sure Coach Carlson and all the Braves are disappointed that they didn't win. That game could have went either way. I know that. I've been on the other end of those, one-point losses, which is always hard to take, but they happen. If you stay in this long enough, you'll win a couple close ones and lose some close ones. That's kind of how life works. But both teams played really well. It was a great, hard-hitting battle, but I think there's a lot of positive relationships between the schools. I've had a great relationship with Battle Creek for many, many years, going all the way back to Coach Schnitzler, who's a very good friend of mine and a mentor to me as I was a young coach, which seems like 100 years ago, but I guess it was 45 years ago. So we're talking a long time in terms of coaching. But thank you for what you do. I think it's always good to promote athletics in Northeast Nebraska. I think you and your station do a great job of covering everything, not just football, volleyball, cross country, softball, golf, all the sports that are going on. You guys do a great job of covering those, and I think that's very good for young people.
0: Well, we appreciate that, Coach Beller, and thank you so much for taking some time out of your Saturday to talk about the program.
3: You bet. Thank you.
0: You're welcome. Again, that's Norfolk Catholic head football coach Jeff Beller visiting with us here on Sports Talk. Before we sign off, we got to tell you where we're going to be at next week. 97.5 KEXL, this one was a no-brainer. I told my guys they don't have a choice what they're going to go to next week. 97.5 KEXL will have Crofton and Hardington Newcastle. That will be a 7 o'clock kick on 97.5 KEXL. As for My Country 106 Kicks, I am going to drag the behind of Troy Berryman 4.5 hours away all the way to Gordon as we bring you Luthen High Northeast in Gordon Rushville. That one is going to be an 8 o'clock kick our time on My Country 106 Kick. So again, Luthen High, Gordon Rushville set for 8 o'clock on My Country 106 Kicks next Friday. For my studio engineer, as always, Mr. Matt Humphrey, and for all my guests joining us today, including golf coaches Lance Koch of Norfolk and Brad Lamon of Battle Creek, who are going to be at the state invite next week. And again, we want to say good luck to all our area golfers that will be out at state next Monday and Tuesday. For my football coaches, Jeff Beller of Norfolk Catholic and Andrew Carlson of Battle Creek, and as always, the new inductees into the 2026 South Dakota Hall of Fame, and J.C. Shepherd, formerly J.C. Bradley, and former South Dakota and current Nebraska women's basketball coach Amy Williams. Thank you so much for taking time out of that ceremony yesterday to kind of talk about what that meant for our, not just our Northeast Nebraska athletes on the player side with J.C., but just the school side in general. And Coach Williams, we thank you for that. This has been Pack of A, hoping you enjoyed this weekend's show. We'll talk to you again next Friday. So have a good weekend, Northeast Nebraska.
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By Country 106 Kicks, you are chatting with Carson just past 10 o'clock on a Saturday morning. Ian, coming up this hour, we've got music from BB Rexha. Also, Josh Ross and Jelly Roll. Later on, we'll go to North Carolina because why would you have a pet boa constrictor? We'll talk about it later this hour on My Country 106 Kicks.

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12: Ample sunshine expected today with daytime highs approaching 89. Winds out of the south, 15 to 20 miles per hour. Clear skies again tonight, lows dip down to about 66. Sunshine mixed with clouds at times. Tomorrow, high temperatures reach up to 86. From the Weatherology Weather Center, powered by weatherology.com, I'm meteorologist Jennifer Wojcicki for 106 Kicks.
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That one from Aaron Watson on My Country 106 Kicks. Don't forget, in just a couple minutes, we'll talk about why you would even have a pet boa constrictor. We'll have it for you coming up after Kevin Powers. Here's Move On My Country 106 Kicks.

0: iCountry 106 Kicks, our story this hour takes us to North Carolina, where an animal shelter is asking residents in a Hoak County neighborhood to be on the lookout for a boa constrictor on the loose. The Hoak County Animal Shelter said on social media that the snake is about 6 or 7 feet long and was reported missing by its owner in the area of Callaway Road and Summer Lane. The shelter urged anyone who spots the missing reptile to keep a safe distance and make sure that pets are secured. Witnesses are being asked to contact animal control with a description of where the boa was last seen. Yeah, I think I would be pretty upset if I was a neighbor of the person that owned this. I would never, ever own a pet snake, and I wouldn't really necessarily want to live by anybody who had a pet snake either. It just sets you up for a bad situation like this to happen. Hopefully the snake is found before anything bad really happens in the future.
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3: 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We're going to start right at 1 o'clock. It's going to be all yearling cattle coming right off grass. From Chuck and Ben Pelster, here's 490 black Angus black bullies and some red and red Angus and Charcross steers. Probably be about 5 loads of black steers, 2.5 loads of red steers. So coming off grass, going to weigh 8 to 925. Kevin and Kenny Koenig, here's 170 black Angus black bully and a few red and Charcross steers coming right off grass, going to weigh 9 to 9 and a quarter. Chad and Colton Marsh, here's 65 black Angus and black bully steers and heifers home raised coming off grass, going to weigh 650 to 8 and a quarter. Manuel Lambright's got 32 head of black Angus and a few black bully steers and heifers. They're mostly steers, going to weigh 750 to 8 and a quarter coming right off grass. Here's another 50 black bully steers and heifers, going to weigh 650 to 8. We do expect more cattle by sale time, plus the usual run of whey cows and bulls. If you're looking for some good yearlings, you want to attend this sale Monday, October 12th at 1 o'clock. We do expect more cattle by sale time, plus the usual run of whey cows and bulls. There'll probably be some pregged open heifers also. Then coming up on our next special, it's going to be October 26th and November 9th. We'll have another big sale. November 30th is going to be our annual black Angus bull or black Angus feeder sale. If you'd like more information on any of these sales, don't hesitate to call me at 402-843-8370 is my cell, or you can reach me at the office at 402-843-2275. Thanks for listening. Hope to see you ringside.
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9: Kids Country Weather.
10: Ample sunshine expected today with daytime highs approaching 89. Winds out of the south, 15 to 20 miles per hour. Clear skies again tonight. Lows dip down to about 66. Sunshine mixed with clouds at times. Tomorrow, high temperatures reach up to 86. From the Weatherology Weather Center, powered by weatherology.com, I'm meteorologist Jennifer Wojcicki for 106 KIX.

My Country 106 Kicks, you are chatting with Carson just past 11 o'clock on a Saturday morning, and coming up this hour, we've got music from Sam Hunt, also Carrie Underwood and Riley Green. Later on, we'll talk about four astronauts making a return from space earlier this week. We'll have it for you later this hour on My Country 106 Kicks.

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9: Ample sunshine expected today with daytime highs approaching 89. Winds out of the south, 15 to 20 miles per hour. Clear skies again. Tonight, lows dip down to about 66. Sunshine mixed with clouds at times. Tomorrow, high temperatures reach up to 86. From the Weatherology Weather Center, powered by weatherology.com, I'm meteorologist Jennifer Wojcicki for 106 Kicks.
0: That's a look at the Northeast Nebraska forecast from Weatherology and My Country 106 Kicks, brought to you this hour by Kalp Forge and Turf of Norfolk and Heritage Homes of Norfolk.

Tyler Hubbard on My Country 106 Kicks. Don't forget, in just a couple minutes, we'll talk about the return of a group of astronauts after a long trip in space. It's coming up after Megan Maroney. Here's Medicine on My Country 106 Kicks.

0: My Country 106 Kicks. Well, four astronauts have returned to Earth from the International Space Station on Thursday after going there 8 months ago to replace an ailing colleague and his crew. The SpaceX mission brought the U.S., French, and Russian flyers back with a splashdown in the Pacific off the coast of Los Angeles. The astronauts departed the orbiting lab on Wednesday to reunite with their families after the separation. Their replacements arrived 3 weeks late because of capsule repairs stalling the crew's homecoming. They said they couldn't wait to feel the breeze on their faces, hit the showers, and for a couple of the astronauts get back into playing sports. They were in orbit for 237 days, and it set an endurance record for those as part of the European space injury. So again, a group of astronauts has returned to Earth from the International Space Station as of earlier this week.
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0: My Country 106 Kicks. Coming up in a couple of weeks, there will be another meeting for the Brain Injury Awareness, Healing, and Support Series. It'll be on October 28th, starting at 1:30 p.m. at the Elkhorn Valley Museum here in Norfolk. 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Again, the October meeting of the Brain Injury Awareness, Healing, and Support Series will be on October 28th. It's at 1:30 p.m. at the Elkhorn Valley Museum here in Norfolk.
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6: Jet's Country Weather.
7: Ample sunshine expected today with daytime highs approaching 89. Winds out of the south, 15 to 20 miles per hour. Clear skies again tonight. Lows dip down to about 66. Sunshine mixed with clouds at times. Tomorrow, high temperatures reach up to 86. From the Weatherology Weather Center, powered by weatherology.com, I'm meteorologist Jennifer Wojcicki for 106 KIX.

My Country 106 Kicks, you are chatting with Carson into the lunch hour just past 12 o'clock of a Saturday afternoon. And coming up this hour, we've got music from Brad Paisley, also Morgan Wallen and Kane Brown. Later on, we'll head to Idaho to find out how a restaurant broke a world record. We'll talk about it later this hour on My Country 106 Kicks.

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9: Ample sunshine expected today with daytime highs approaching 89. Winds out of the south, 15 to 20 miles per hour. Clear skies again tonight, lows dip down to about 66. Sunshine mixed with clouds at times. Tomorrow, high temperatures reach up to 86. From the Weatherology Weather Center, powered by weatherology.com, I'm meteorologist Jennifer Wojcicki for 106 Kicks.
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Jelly Roll on My Country 106 Kicks. Don't forget, in just a couple minutes, we'll talk about how a restaurant in Idaho broke a world record. It's coming up after Thomas Rhett. Here's Unforgettable on My Country 106 Kicks.

0: My Country 106 Kicks, the Idaho Potato Commission has teamed up with the eatery chain Spud Daddy to cook up a serving of 1,474 pounds of fresh-cut French fries and break a Guinness World Record. The record attempt took place last week at Boise Potato Days, where a team of 50 Spud chefs transformed 1,700 pounds of Idaho potatoes into 1,475 pounds of fries using six total fryers. The president of CEO of the IPC said that if you're going to hold the world record for the largest serving of French fries, we think it belongs in Idaho. We've always known that Idaho potatoes make the best fries, so it's time to bring this title home and celebrate the growers and industry that put Idaho potatoes on the map, end quote. The fries were served to festival attendees after the official weigh-in. Pretty cool thing here that Idaho has done. Obviously, one of the biggest things Idaho known for is potatoes, so a really cool thing to celebrate the growing of potatoes in Idaho. And it's crazy that they were able to get that much, that many potatoes and that many pounds of potatoes into just six fryers in order to break a world record. That's really an unbelievable record that they were able to break.
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0: 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Again, the meeting for the month of October will happen this coming Tuesday. Starts at 1:30 p.m. at the Seracare office in Norfolk.
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11: Ample sunshine expected today with daytime highs approaching 89. Winds out of the south, 15 to 20 miles per hour. Clear skies again tonight, lows dip down to about 66. Sunshine mixed with clouds at times. Tomorrow, high temperatures reach up to 86. From the Weatherology Weather Center, powered by weatherology.com, I'm meteorologist Jennifer Wojcicki for 106 KIX.

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You are chatting with Carson just past 1 o'clock on a Saturday afternoon. I'm with you for one more hour, and coming up this hour, we've got music from Florida Georgia Line. Also, Luke Combs and Jason Aldean. Later on, we'll talk about why you don't really ever want to lose a purchased lottery ticket. We'll talk about it later this hour on My Country 106 Kicks.

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11: Ample sunshine expected this afternoon with daytime highs approaching 90. Winds out of the south, 20 to 25 miles per hour. Clear skies again tonight, lows level off around 65. Highs around 86. Tomorrow, mainly clear skies. Lots of sunshine and dry Monday and Tuesday, mid-80s, Monday, upper 60s by Tuesday. I'm meteorologist Jennifer Wojcicki for 106 Kicks.
0: This outlook on the Northeast Nebraska forecast from Weatherology and My Country 106 Kicks brought to you by Mitchell Equipment of Atkinson and Humphrey.

Sarah Evans on My Country 106 Kicks. Don't forget, in just a couple minutes, we'll talk about why you never want to misplace a purchased lottery ticket. We'll talk about it after Shaboozy. Here's Cowgirl on My Country 106 Kicks.

0: My Country 106 Kicks, our story this hour takes us to Ohio, where a man's Pick 5 lottery ticket spent nearly 4 months forgotten in a bag before he discovered it was a $50,000 winner. The Cleveland resident told Ohio lottery officials he bought his ticket for the June 16th Pick 5 drawing from an Exxon Mobil in East Cleveland and then placed it into a bag for safekeeping. Man said the ticket spent nearly 4 months forgotten in the bag until he rediscovered it and checked the results for the drawing. The tickets had the digits of 17929, which matched the drawn numbers in the exact order. The man then visited Ohio Lottery headquarters this past Monday to collect his $50,000 prize. He took home $36,625 after the tax withholdings. See, this is why you never want to misplace any of your lottery tickets. It's a good idea that when you buy it, you should know where it's at right away and know when the drawing is for that lottery that you have bought the ticket for, because otherwise something like this might happen and he could have missed out on quite a bit of money.
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12: Ample sunshine expected this afternoon, with daytime highs approaching 90. Winds out of the south, 20 to 25 miles per hour. Clear skies again tonight, lows level off around 65. Highs around 86. Tomorrow, mainly clear skies. Lots of sunshine and dry Monday and Tuesday, mid-80s. Monday, upper 60s by Tuesday. I'm meteorologist Jennifer Wojcicki for 106 Kicks.

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15: Jake's Country Weather.
16: Ample sunshine expected this afternoon, with daytime highs approaching 90. Winds out of the south, 20 to 25 miles per hour. Clear skies again tonight. Lows level off around 65. Highs around 86. Tomorrow, mainly clear skies. Lots of sunshine and dry Monday and Tuesday, mid-80s, Monday, upper 60s by Tuesday. I'm meteorologist Jennifer Wojcicki for 106 KIX.

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13: Kids Country Weather.
14: Ample sunshine expected this afternoon with daytime highs approaching 90. Winds out of the south, 20 to 25 miles per hour. Clear skies again tonight. Lows level off around 65. Highs around 86. Tomorrow, mainly clear skies. Lots of sunshine and dry Monday and Tuesday, mid-80s, Monday, upper 60s by Tuesday. I'm meteorologist Jennifer Wojcicki for 106 Kicks.

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0: Jet's Country Weather. Ample sunshine expected this afternoon, with daytime highs approaching 90. Winds out of the south, 20 to 25 miles per hour. Clear skies again tonight, lows level off around 65. Highs around 86. Tomorrow, mainly clear skies. Lots of sunshine and dry Monday and Tuesday, mid-80s. Monday, upper 60s by Tuesday. I'm meteorologist Jennifer Wojcicki for 106 KIX.
12: That's a look at the Northeast Nebraska forecast from Weatherology and My Country 106 KIX, brought to you this hour by Blackburn Manufacturing of Neely and Elkhorn Valley Bank.

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11: Kids Country Weather.
12: Ample sunshine expected this afternoon with daytime highs approaching 90. Winds out of the south, 20 to 25 miles per hour. Clear skies again tonight. Lows level off around 65. Highs around 86. Tomorrow, mainly clear skies. Lots of sunshine and dry Monday and Tuesday. Mid-80s. Monday, upper 60s by Tuesday. I'm meteorologist Jennifer Wojcicki for 106 Kicks.

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9: Jake's Country Weather.
10: Ample sunshine expected this afternoon with daytime highs approaching 90. Winds out of the south, 20 to 25 miles per hour. Clear skies again tonight, lows level off around 65. Highs around 86. Tomorrow, mainly clear skies. Lots of sunshine and dry Monday and Tuesday, mid-80s. Monday, upper 60s by Tuesday. I'm meteorologist Jennifer Wojcicki for 106 Kicks.

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10: Kids Country Weather. Lows of a low around 65. Tonight, under clear skies, southerly winds 10 to 20 miles per hour. Daytime highs approaching 86. Tomorrow, mainly sunny skies. Lows of a low around 63. Tomorrow night, partly cloudy skies. Mainly clear skies and dry. Monday and Tuesday, mid 80s. Monday, low 70s by Tuesday. I'm meteorologist Jennifer Wojcicki for 106 Kicks.
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9: Lows of low around 65. Tonight, under clear skies, southerly winds 10 to 20 miles per hour. Daytime highs approaching 86. Tomorrow, mainly sunny skies. Lows of low around 63. Tomorrow night, partly cloudy skies. Mainly clear skies and dry. Monday and Tuesday, mid-80s. Monday, low 70s by Tuesday. I'm meteorologist Jennifer Wojcicki for 106 Kicks.

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5: Let's count them down, y'all. My name is Fitz. That's F-I-T with a Z, and it's time to play the hits. And man, I love this time of year. You feel it, don't you? The hoodies are coming out. The grills are fired up. There's football on every screen in the house. And the kids are talking Halloween. And somewhere right now, somebody just paid $15 for a pumpkin that they're going to forget about on the front porch until Thanksgiving. But that's all right, because that's fall, baby. And down here in Texas, we finally got a little rain, a little cooler air. Hope the same for you. So for the first time in about 6 months, walking to the mailbox doesn't feel like we're walking across the surface of the sun. So whatever this weekend looks like for you, you made it here, right? Turn it up. Because for the next 4 hours, it's you, me, and the 40 biggest songs in country music in the world. Last weekend, Kenny Chesney stood at the top of the mountain with Carry On. But a brand new week means everybody starts climbing again. Who's moving? Who's falling? And who's about to knock Kenny off that number one spot, if at all? We're about to find out together. We got a countdown to do.

0: Kenny Chesney with Carry On. Now, does he get another week with the best view in country music, or is somebody about to kick Kenny off the top spot of that mountain? Who's going to be the king or queen of that mountain? Well, we got 40 songs between here and that answer, so let's get to work.
1: Number 40!
0: And coming through the first door right now is Cole Swindell, and this one comes with a warning. If you have a little girl wrapped around your finger, you're going to love this one. Cole Swindell with a brand new one called Girl Dad.

Noah Swindell with a brand new debut called Girl Dad. What a song. Making his entrance at number 40. Congratulations, Cole. You know, dads will tell you they run the house right up until somebody hands them a little plastic tiara. And we're opening up the front door for another top 40 arrival right now. And a guy who is pumped up to be back with his buddy Brian Kelly. That's right. Florida Georgia Line is reunited. Tyler Hubbard on a solo climb right here, though, planting his flag at number 39 with Land.

I just love that one. That's Tyler Hubbard with Land, kicking the door open at number 39 of Fitz, playing all the hits. And y'all, apparently nobody got the memo that this place has a capacity limit. Two songs in, two brand new arrivals. Wait a second, wait. Make that three artists. Carly Pearce just showed up, and she brought Riley Green with her. Two of country's favorites, one brand new collaboration, and they're walking straight into the party at number 38. If I don't leave, I'm going to stay. Carly Pearce and Riley Green, new this week on the Country Top 40 with Fitz.

0: Carly Pierce just got back from an unbelievable winery experience vacation with her brand new boyfriend who's got the greatest scruff on his face in the entire world. Anyway, Carly Pierce and Riley Green, if I don't leave, I'm going to stay. And they're making their top 40 entrance at number 38. Three new arrivals to start the show, and that's how you make things interesting on the Country Top 40 with Fitz. Coming up on the countdown, Blake Whitton's got a pretty simple test for knowing when a song's found the right home. And I love this. And he's going to tell you what it is after this.
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15: Lows of aloft around 65. Tonight, under clear skies, southerly winds 10 to 20 miles per hour. Daytime highs approaching 86. Tomorrow, mainly sunny skies. Lows of aloft around 63. Tomorrow night, partly cloudy skies. Mainly clear skies and dry. Monday and Tuesday, mid-80s. Monday, low 70s by Tuesday. I'm meteorologist Jennifer Wojcicki for 106 Kicks.
13: That look at the Northeast Nebraska forecast from Weatherology and My Country 106 Kicks is brought to you by Subway of North Fork and Olson's Pest Technicians of North Fork.
0: Songs and only one top spot, and a whole lot of people who think their favorite ought to be in it. Welcome to the Country Top 40 with Fitz, and we're putting a little country in your fall weekend. Hope you've got your dials turned up, because Randy Houser's next in line right now. Number 37, we're back.

Randy Houser, we're back in the bottle. Up two to number 37. Welcome back, Randy. You know, some country songs make you want to roll the windows down. Others hit you right between the eyes. And Blake Whitton's figuring out how to do both right now. The South Carolina newcomer grew up loving that country meets rock sound, but when he sits down to write, he's not worried about what lane the song fits in. He told me, he said, "Fits, for me, it's more about the idea and the feeling of the song than trying to place it in a specific lane." And I love that. Don't worry about the box. Just say something people can feel. And people are definitely feeling this one. Blake Whitton, going up three to number 36 with Bet On.

Blake Whitten, y'all. Bet on that. And you know what? I'm thinking I'm going to bet on that right now. Four spots higher this week at number 36. And you got Fitz. That's F-I-T with a Z. Playing all the hits. And I got to say, this is a great time of year to live in the state of Texas, particularly. And yes, you know, I know I brag about Texas a lot. And we should all be bragging about our home state. Whether you live in Ohio, Kentucky, California, Washington, Pennsylvania, be loyal to your state. And after a 67-day drought here in North Texas, this next one feels like something we could all relate to. Kacey Musgraves is up right now at number 35 with a dry spell.

0: cooling down just a little bit, but this countdown, not even close. Every song so far is heating up. And man, think about how different it is to break into country music today. TikTok, Spotify, sometimes an artist can even have a hit before they've even got a tour bus. So I asked the guy who's been making hits for years, Chris Young, what he really thinks about the new way country music gets discovered. His answer, not what I expected. Chris Young is hanging with me right after this.
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0: And we're back to the hits with a guy named Fitz. Right here from the original Country Top 40 studios deep in the heart of Texas. And man, country music has changed. Used to be you built the following one honky-tonk at a time, club to club. Get in that van, get your equipment, load up and perform. But now, one TikTok can change your life before breakfast. So I asked Chris Young, you know, a guy who's been making hits through all of it, what he really thinks about the way new artists are breaking today. And trust me, Chris ain't stuck in the past.
9: I hated having to, like, track stuff down growing up and be like, oh, man, I don't even know what that song was. And it's like now you can actually go and find what your favorite song is by, like, hey, I caught the end lyric of this song. You can type it in, you find it, you stream it, you can play
0: wow,
9: it. You
0: yes.
9: Go see that artist. And I think that's an amazing thing.
0: It's Chris Young next up with I Didn't Come Here to Leave, number 34.

along with I Didn't Come Here to Leave, making a 4-spot charge to number 34. You know, there's two types of people in October. You know, the ones who put a little pumpkin by the front door, right? And the ones who have a 12-foot skeleton looking over the fence into your kitchen. You know, those big, massive Home Depot awesome skeletons? Anyway, sometimes they kind of freak me out. Those are large skeletons sitting in people's front yard. Anyway, though, this next artist says that he was never one for the Halloween decorations as much as the candy. And that's something that I could definitely relate with. My friends, I want to welcome Gavin Halloween Candy Lovin' Adcock in at number 33 with Wannabe.

0: Gavin Adcock muscles his way three spots higher from number 36 to number 33 with Wannabe. You got Fitz, and I was born to play the hits on the Country Top 40. And in just a minute, I'm going to get to do one of my favorite things about this show. Give you a song before everybody else is talking about it. And this one, man, it comes from somebody long looked up to for a long, long time. I've been waiting to play this one for you because I have a feeling that you're about to find your next favorite country song. Brand new music. One of my favorite country music heroes. And you're going to hear it first right here on the Country Top 40 with Fitz Spotlight. Hang on and come on back.
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20: Lows that will arrive around 65. Tonight, under clear skies, southerly winds 10 to 20 miles per hour. Daytime highs approaching 86. Tomorrow, mainly sunny skies. Lows of aloft around 63. Tomorrow night, partly cloudy skies. Mainly clear skies and dry. Monday and Tuesday, mid-80s. Monday, low 70s by Tuesday. I'm meteorologist Jennifer Wojcicki for 106 KIX.

0: Hey, it's Jacob Hackworth, and let's get back to the hits with my latest What Took You So Long on the Country Top 40. Take it away, Fitz.
1: Jacob Hackworth right now taking off at number 32 with What Took You So Long.

What took you so long? From Jacob Hackworth going up to number 32 and Fitz playing all the hits. And I tell you, fall gets busy pretty fast. Football, kids, pumpkin patches, a calendar that is absolutely out of control. But underneath all that life, I tell you, everybody's carrying something. And this weekend is World Mental Health Weekend. So here's your Fitz reminder. Check on your people. Call your dad. Text your buddy. Sit with your kid. Maybe just tell somebody, hey, I love you. You know what? You good? I got you. Sometimes that's all it takes. All right, as we're going to turn things back up right now. Brantley Gilbert coming in hot, number 31 with Good Day.

Brantley Gilbert with Good Damn, blasting his way up four spots to number 31, y'all. One of my favorite things that I get to do around here is the Country Top 40 Spotlight, because this is where I step outside of the charts for a minute and I shine a light on a song or an artist I believe you need to know about. And this week, man, you know, you've heard me talk about him before. This one means a lot to me. One of my favorite Texas country artists. It's a brand new song you haven't even heard yet. And you know what? I'm going to introduce it to you first. And I cannot wait for this one. Your CT40 Spotlight is brought to you by Boot Barn. Boot Barn. Keep West. And this CT40 Spotlight is a little different for me because this one's personal. Because in Texas, I don't have to introduce Aaron Watson because everybody knows Aaron Watson. He can't even walk in Texas without being recognized. And he is Texas country royalty. And I've said it for years.

Here's to me, Aaron is the next George Strait. And I don't say that lightly. It's the voice, the songwriting, the life behind those lyrics, and maybe more than anything, it's the fact that after all these years, he is still exactly who he's always been. A country boy from Texas making country music his way. And Texas has known how special this guy is for a long, long time, so now it's time for everybody else to catch on up. Aaron's got a brand new album called Horse Named Texas. You gotta check it out. And I'm about to do something I absolutely love doing on this show. I get to play you something you've never heard yet. Nobody's heard this song. It hasn't even been released. So wherever you're listening right now, turn this one up, because you're hearing it for the very first time right here on the Country Top 40 with Fitz. And to all my country radio friends across North America and the world, the programmers, the music directors, the people deciding what comes out of those speakers every day, listen to this record. You got to give Aaron a shot. More importantly, give your listeners a shot to fall in love with him the way Texas did. Because sometimes country music doesn't need to be reinvented. Sometimes you just need a great country singer with something real to say. So, buddy, I love you. I'm proud of you. And I couldn't be prouder to give this one its first spin. World! Meet one of Texas's very best, Aaron Watson, in the CT40 Spotlight with nothing.

That's my buddy Aaron Watson. Nothing better to do. And I'll tell you what, the name of his brand new album is Horse Named Texas. Tell me that does not belong on country radio. And listen, I may be a little biased, but I've only got about 150 more Aaron Watson songs I think we ought to be playing anyway. But I want to know what you think right now. Send me a message. Go to our Country Top 40 with Fitz Facebook page. Send me that message right now.